0: First pitch from Danner is a wave and a miss over the slider about knee high for strike one on the veteran catcher, 34 years old. And talking to him a couple of weeks ago, said he feels better now than he did when he was 25. I wish I could say the same thing, but unfortunately that hasn't worked the same way for me. 0-1 to Bethancourt, and that bounces in, an easy take. A long time in the big leagues for Bethancourt. I thought it was funny, the Des Moines Register's Tommy Burch talking to Matthew Boyd after the rehab start on Saturday. Asked him who he was impressed by. As this misses up and in, Bethancourt leans out of the way. Two balls and a strike, and he mentioned, for one, James Triantos, but then the other guy that Boyd mentioned was Christian Bethancourt, who is obviously not an up-and-coming prospect, a guy that's been there for a long time. He's got a 2-1 count, and he golfs a low-pitch foul by Danner to make it two balls and two strikes. And Bethancourt, the guy closest in age to Matthew Boyd on the Iowa roster. As a 2-2 pitch is fired, check swing by Bethancourt. They appeal to first, and he did not go. Bethancourt was willing to make that call for the umpire at first if he needed help. Steven Rios, Bethancourt holding the bat there, shaking his head, saying, no, I did not. And he would never lie. Payoff pitch with two outs. Bases clear, it's on the way, and Bethancourt popped it up into shallow right center field. Coming in is Rodriguez, the right fielder. Boy, was he busy that inning. He makes the catch and all three putouts. But the I-Cubs add two runs on a two-run home run from James Triantos. They leave nobody. And at the halfway point of this one, they're in front 9-0 tonight in Louisville on the I-Cubs Radio Network.
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0: The I-Cubs are into the bullpen of Plumbers and Steamfitters pitching change. Probably the second best outing, if I can wager a guess here, for Doug Nikhazy in an Iowa Cubs uniform. Behind the five scoreless one-hit innings, he threw it home against Memphis. Today, four scoreless two-hit innings, two walks, two strikeouts. And now he hands it over to Andrew Wance, who will be making his Iowa debut. The right-hander fires, and his first pitch is upstairs to Austin Hendrick, the left fielder who singled back in the second. It was an 89-mile-an-hour cutter missing high for ball one. They shift Hendrick hard to the pull side. Murray in about halfway between second and third, and Wance with a strike, 93 on the outside corner with a straight fastball, 1-1. Wance again has not pitched for the Iowa Cubs. He was most recently in AAA Derby.

0: Durham with the Rays. And he fires as this is whacked back behind home plate into the net by Hendrick, and it's 1-1. Lance, 30 years old, former draft pick of the Angels in 2018. This year in Durham, had pitched 18 times, 2-0 with a 7.04 ERA. 1-2 to Hendrick, and that's airmailed to the backstop. Two balls and two strikes. 23 innings, 23 strikeouts, and 11 walks for Wentz. W-A-N-T-Z. Wentz has pitched in the big leagues this year with Tampa Bay, who's having a great year. And this is sky to center, and after one batter, there'll be one out as Dean backs up onto the warning track and makes the catch right in front of the 405 sign for the first out of the inning. That ball had some carry to it off the bat of Hendrick. One out for Will Banfield. Wentz this year, one game with the Rays. It did not go well. Five runs in an inning and two-thirds. He has also pitched in the big leagues with the Angels in 2021, 2022, 2023, and 2024. And he comes home to Banfield, the catcher, with strike one. Career-high 42 games out of the Rays' bullpen, or out of the Angels' bullpen, I should say, in 2022. Had a 3.22 ERA. Five career MLB saves as he's home out of the windup with a 0-1, and that got all over the hands of Banfield, who fouled it down off of his foot to make it 0-2. Bethancourt was begging Wentz to throw it to first in case that was in play, but it was not. On a sinker that would have hit Banfield if he didn't swing at it. Sometimes you can't help but swing in self-defense. No balls, two strikes. One out in the home fifth. Iowa dominating this one 9-0. Banfield waits for the 0-2. Wentz fires and misses upstairs with ball one. Wentz in the big leagues, 92 appearances, a 4.20 earned run average. 1-2 to Banfield, breaks over the inside corner, called strike three. And two outs in the fifth. That pitch, tons of movement away from the right-handed hitter. It actually started inside and found its way to the lower part of the zone, out over the center of the plate. 82 on the sweeper from Wentz. Two gone for Dominic Patelli, the nine hitter, who's bounced to third in his only at bat today. 9-0 Iowa. Two hits for Louisville in this one. And Wentz shoots the outside corner, missing with a fastball. Check the Mercy One out of town scoreboard over this inning and the next. But first, the 1-0 from Wentz. And that creeps off the outside corner. Two balls and no strikes. We mentioned in the International League right now, it's sort of a three-team race at the top. Likely one of these three teams will make it to the playoffs via the first half as Wentz with the 2-0 finds the upper inside edge to Patelli. Rochester, a half-game lead over Nashville and Memphis at the start of play tonight. That's Nationals, Brewers, and Cardinals. 2-1 on the way. And ripped on a line toward right. Bateman chasing it toward the corner, and it got over his head. And one hops off the wall, and digging for second with a double is Patelli. I'm not sure how Bateman did not make that catch. He was moving back into his left, and it's almost as if he measured it wrong, and it was further than he thought. It ended up, I don't know, a couple of feet over his head. And a double with two outs for Patelli gets him to the plate for the top of the order in T.J. Friedel. Friedel has not been retired tonight with a walk and a single. And for Patelli in AAA, limited action. He has been at his best at this level. One of his few extra base hits. First pitch to Friedel, up and away for ball one. A double for him here in Iowa was his third. Or with AAA Louisville, I should say. Cowles holding the runner at second as Wentz checks and fires the 1-0. Friedel lines it foul back into the screen. So back to the International League scoreboard. Top of the eighth in interleague play, Oklahoma City has a 6-3 lead over Charlotte. First place Rochester tied at one with Worcester. That came in the top of the seventh. Wance fires a 1-1 pitch to Friedel. And it's over again for strike one and two. Top of the fifth, Memphis tied with Norfolk 2-2. Gwinnett, a 2-0 lead at Jacksonville after four. Bottom of the fourth, Toledo hammering St. Paul 7-2. In the fourth inning, Buffalo leads Syracuse 4-1. Mid-four, Scranton-Wilkes-Barre, a 2-0 lead over Lehigh Valley. Columbus 6-4 at Indianapolis heading to the fourth. Durham and Nashville have been delayed by rain. And Las Vegas leads at Omaha 1-0 in the first. Wance with a 1-2 to Friedel. Backdoor sweeper missed outside. So, again, two of the teams within a half game of each other for first are tied late. And then Nashville, the other team a half game back, yet to get underway. They're playing a Durham team that has struggled. 2-2 from the former Durham Bull Wance, fouled away by Friedel. In the Dominican Summer League, the DSL Cubs Blue hammered the Brewers gold 12-6. They're now 4-3 on the year. And a four-hit game for the leadoff hitter Luis Thomas, who is hitting 550 for the DSL Cubs. Another two-strike pitch outside to Friedel. He's worked it full. DSL Cubs Red earned a 4-3 win over the Blue Jays. They're now 3-3 on the year. Couple of hits for the designated hitter, Johan Geraldo. He's hitting .389 on the year. Runner at second, payoff pitch to Friedel. Missed outside. He's on base for the third time as he draws ball four. His second walk to go with a single. And now there are two on for Ivan Johnson, who is 0-2 in the game. Louisville trying to scratch across the run for the first time. Johnson in on the left side. Wance fires, swing and a miss over the changeup, strike one. The Arizona Complex League Cubs play tonight in about 45 minutes at the White Sox. They are 8-19 on the year. Single A Myrtle Beach trailing at home 1-0 to Augusta in the top of the fifth. Just two hits for the Pelicans. And Wance deals the 0-1. Another swing and a miss over the changeup. And so far that pitch is at Johnson flailing at it. In the Carolina League, Myrtle Beach having a tough go of it here in the first half. They are 21-34, worst record in the league. They have lost seven straight. They were bad in the first half last year, nearly made the playoffs. 0-2 pitch, check swing on a heater up high, and he did not go on appeal, ball one. Now, the pitching has been good for Myrtle Beach tonight, thanks in part to David Braccio, four innings, one run, struck out six. But 1-0 Augusta. Here the iCubs lead 9-0, and the 1-2 to Johnson breaks down and in. He's able to lay off with two on base, and it's 2-2. First place, South Bend, 4-2 at home over Peoria. There in the bottom of the fourth, two hits, three RBI for Kane Kepley, who is DHing for South Bend. Wance with the 2-2. Johnson rips it on a line, but right at the first baseman, Jonathan Long, inning over. Andrew Wance puts up a zero in his iCubs debut. No runs on a hit. Two men left. And we move to the sixth. Iowa in control, 9-0 in Louisville on the iCubs radio network.
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0: Justin Dean will lead off. Top half of the sixth, 9-0. The Iowa Cubs in front here in Louisville. Justin Dean leads off against a new pitcher, Hunter Parks, who throws his sweeper over for a strike. That's at 79 miles per hour, and it's 0-1. Well, Darren McCacken allowed 7 runs on 6 hits in 3 3/3 innings. He was the starter. Dean lays off his sweeper on the check swing. He did not go and missed outside, 1-1. One walk, no strikeouts for McCacken. Then Hagen Danner allowed 2 runs on 2 hits in an inning and 2/3. 1-1 from Parks. Zips down and away at 95 miles per hour. And it's 2-1. One thing that I'm sure is going to change after I vocalize this, the iCubs have not struck out yet in the sixth inning. A 2-1 to Dean, a check swing on a ball down, 3-1. I don't know that we've gotten to the sixth inning without a strikeout for the iCubs at any point this year. 3-1. And Dean with a wave and a miss, and it fills up 3-2. The 25-year-old Hunter Parks out of Florence Darlington Tech, a junior college in South Carolina, an eighth-round pick in 2021. Having a great start to the year. This is his eighth appearance in Louisville. And the payoff pitch, a sweeper hit on the ground toward third and foul. Backhanded by Chavis. Across the line. Here in Louisville, he has allowed 1 earned run in 7 innings, 2 runs total, 5 hits with 9 strikeouts and 5 walks. He was even more dominant in Double-A Chattanooga to begin the year. Second payoff pitch to Dean, up over his head, look out, ball 4. And the iCubs have their leadoff man on base, leading 9-0 in the sixth. Fidium Business, based on balls, Fidium has the only data center in the area, and that is SOC2 certified with tested reliable systems to protect your valuable data. 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Leadoff man on, now Brett Bateman at the top of the lineup, takes a fastball inside from Parks, ball 1. How about this in Double-A? 11 games, 15 innings, no earned runs, just 6 hits allowed, and 24 strikeouts. Bateman takes him the other way in the air, foul toward left, and it's even 1-1. That's pretty dominant, and the reason he was promoted to Louisville back on May 15th. Dean, great speed at first, not a running situation here, up by 9, and the 1-1 pitch to Bateman off the outside corner for ball 2. Parks last year in Double-A had a 1.74 ERA, but when he got to Triple-A, that ERA almost got to 10 as Bateman fouls back a heater, 2-2. Overall, pretty good career in professional baseball so far for Hunter Parks. Again, a JUCO product from South Carolina. Well, the school is. He's from North Carolina. 2-2. Outside with a breaking ball and another full count. Going through the out-of-town scoreboard, Double-A Knoxville in Montgomery tonight, taking on the Biscuits. 3-2 pitch, and Bateman hooks it foul toward the first base side, and it scatters the Iowa bullpen. Gavin Hollowell ducking out of the way. And And another 3-2 coming. Bateman has been close to extra bases toward right a few times tonight. Nothing to show for it over there. 0-for-2 with a walk. And another 3-2 pitch on the way. Bateman chops it on the ground toward first. Tolia flags it down, goes to second, and gets the lead runner, Dean, who may have been better off sliding. Dean, I don't think, realized the ball was coming his way and threw his head back. He was disappointed he didn't slide. And Tolia, with a nice play, goes 3-6 to get the lead runner, one out with Bateman at first. Well, it's one thing to make that play with Christian Bethencourt or even Jonathan Long or somebody like that running, but to get Dean on the force out, pretty good stuff from Tolia. One out for Owen Miller, who has two hits and two RBI. The pitch down and away, sweeping into the left-hand batter's box for ball one. After a rain delay, Knoxville is underway at Montgomery tonight. They are a half game out of a playoff spot right now. In the bottom of the first with no score. 1-0 to Miller. And he hits it on the ground toward third. Big hops for Chavis, who goes to second for one. Johnson makes the turn, and it's in time. A 5-4-3 double play. And Parks works around the leadoff walk. That'll send us to the bottom of the sixth with the iCubs in command tonight here in game one, 9-0.
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0: Andrew Wantz earns his second inning tonight, bottom of the sixth. A good night for the Iowa Cubs. They lead 9-0. Louisville has just three hits in the game. And Hector Rodriguez is the batter. He's lined to center, popped out to short. He has not seen many pitches tonight. And up there, very aggressive. Wantz out of the windup with the first pitch, and another first pitch swing as Rodriguez comes up empty. By the way, it's Grant Kipp throwing for Knoxville tonight. Keep an eye on him. That's a guy that at some point we could see in Iowa. Right now, an overabundance of starting pitching for the first time this year. You've got Nikhazy and Noland, and Wicks, and Velasquez, and Block, and Campbell, all here in Iowa at the same time. The 0-1 to Rodriguez, inside, and it hit him. That ran sharply down and in, a cutter from Wentz that got away, and the leadoff man is on in the sixth inning. Brings Michael Tolia to the plate, 0-for-1 with a walk. Big League Club plays in about 15 minutes out in Colorado. Wantz to the plate, and it missed up and in. A close pitch, though, and Bethencourt wants another look at it. The iCubs have two challenges remaining. Their full allotment. Louisville is out, and we'll get a look at pitch number one to Tolia, and it missed high. So the iCubs down to one challenge. Big right-hander up in the bullpen for Louisville, Luis May. Starting to throw. iCubs bullpen is quiet with Wance out for a second inning. His 1-0 pitch, trying to get it back to the outside edge. It would not come all the way back, and it's 2-0 to Tolia. Cubs-Rockies tonight. You've got Colin Ray throwing for Chicago against Tomoyuki Sugano for the Rockies. Throw to first, and Rodriguez back. Elsewhere in the Central, it's the Pirates and the Dodgers in Pittsburgh. That was Skeens against Eric Lauer. They are tied at two in the bottom of the sixth. 2-0 pitch. Tolia takes it outside again, ball three. It's funny because if you're a team like the Pirates, it feels like when you play the Dodgers, if you have Skeens on the mound, that's when you have to win. And then you hope for another along the way to win the series. 3-0 pitch, and that zips over the outside corner for strike one for Wentz. 9-0 Iowa, man on first, nobody out in the Louisville sixth. But if you lose the game with Skeens on the mound, you almost feel like you're fortunate to take one from L.A. 3-1. Tolia had a big swing and fouled it straight back. Elsewhere in the Central, the Cardinals lead the Mets 6-0 in New York. Bottom of the fifth. What a disaster of a year for the Mets, who are 29-36. That was Freddy Peralta getting knocked around today. Payoff pitch. Antolia skies it towards shallow right. This might be on the infield. Owen Miller, the second baseman, drifts into the outfield grass and makes the catch for out number one. Antolia hit that one straight up the chute. A cutter to the inside corner, high into the night sky. That one took a while to come down, but he is 0 for 2. And there's one out for Francisco Urbaez, who is 0 for 2 in the game. Louisville with only three hits in this one. Two singles and a double. Wance looks at first, comes home to Urbaez, who lines this softly toward left, toward the gap. Triantos on the run, and he can't get there. It splits the outfielders. Rodriguez is going to be given the stop sign at third. Cowell's relay throw to the plate is cut off by Jonathan Long nicely. As Urbaez lines a double to the gap, in men are at second and third in the biggest threat of the day for Louisville. Urbaez doesn't have a ton of power, but he's a good hitter, almost 300 on the year. That's his 10th double. And now men at second and third for Michael Chavis, who is 0 for 2. That ball was not hit all that hard, but in the perfect spot in between the center fielder and left fielder. And the other Central teams are also out west that we haven't mentioned so far. Reds at Padres and the Brewers at the A's. That's in Las Vegas. The pitch. Sweeper up and in, and Chavis spins out of the way of ball one. A look at the NL Central standings. Milwaukee 5.5 in front of St. Louis. The Pirates and Cubs are 8 behind. And the Reds 10.5 back. The Louisville Parent Club. They are now under 500 as Wance misses up and away to Chavis, ball two. And the iCubs have their bullpen moving. Runners lead at second and third. 2-0 pitch. And it's hit in the air toward right center. Dean circling to his left. He'll make the catch. Should be deep enough to score a run. The throw goes to third. Urbaez will get in there standing up, tagging from second. Rodriguez, meanwhile, crosses the plate. And on the Michael Chavis sacrifice fly, Louisville has their first run of the game. They trail 9-1. Dean's throw to third a little bit behind the base. No chance to get Urbaez. And Chavis drives in his 36th run of the year, but with the 9-0 lead, that's an out you will take every time. As Christian Roa, the former Louisville bat, begins to warm in the iCubs pen, Austin Hendrick will come to the plate. With the man standing on third and two outs for Andrew Wance, it's 9-1 Iowa. A look at the wild card. The Cubs are not in a playoff spot right now. They are just a half game out, though, and that, as they appeal to third, and it's a play that's going to hold up. Rodriguez did not leave early. It's a mix in the wild card that is nowhere near being sorted out. It's a jumbled mess in the National League as Austin Hendrick stands in and takes off the outside corner, ball one. The Cardinals are the top wild card. Then you have the Phillies, a game and a half ahead of the Pursuers and a half game behind St. Louis. This pitch outside, 2-0. Diamondbacks and Padres are tied for the final and third wild card spot. Pirates and Cubs a half game back, and the Nationals one game back. So that's seven teams within three and a half games. 2-0 to Hendrick. Over for a strike, 2-1. And where that becomes a thing and an issue is not in terms of the actual playoff race, but the trade deadline. The 2-1 home, up and out, ball three. Because if you're within a game or two of the wild card, then there are going to be less teams who are considering selling at the deadline, and that gives teams who are trying to improve their roster for the playoffs less opportunity. 3-1 is up and away. Wance with the two-out walk. And there are a couple of men on with two outs here in the sixth. How long will they stick with Wance? We're going to get a visit from Tony Cagoule, the pitching coach, first. So for at least one more batter, the next batter will be Will Banfield. But in order to make a trade to improve your roster as a team that's hopeful to make a run in the playoffs, you need somebody to be opposite you that's willing to sell. And so right now, the teams that would be looking to add are obviously teams like the Dodgers and the Brewers and the Braves, but also the teams that are hanging around the wild card, like the Cardinals, like the Pirates, like the Cubs, the Phillies, Washington, Arizona, San Diego are all in the mix. So then you take those teams out, and in the National League, you're kind of looking at San Francisco, Colorado, maybe Cincinnati, and then the Marlins and the Mets as the teams who might be willing to sell at this point, which isn't very many. Runners on the corners with two outs. Here's Will Banfield, and he swings at the first pitch and lifts it in the air to shallow center. A long run in for Dean. Coming in from left is McCormick. His diving attempt comes up short, and that ball lands. The throw in hits off the mound. Bethancourt saves it on a bounce, but somehow that ball was not caught. And now McCormick down on a knee in some pain, and they are calling for the athletic trainer. As Chaz slowly gets to his feet, it looked like he was holding his head or his face. Nick Lovello, the iCubs acting manager, will make his way out there, and now McCormick starts to walk back toward left, or Triatos, pardon me. It was Triatos coming in, and he's looking at, I don't know, his hand or his glasses maybe. As he made a lunging attempt at the very end, he ended up being the closest guy to that baseball. Somehow, it lands and the inning continues. It's now 9-2. Banfield will get an RBI single. Runners are at first and third. And it's Dominic Patelli at the plate, taking low and outside ball one. So Banfield has his 25th RBI. But all too often, it's felt like balls like that have found a way to drop against the iCubs defense. Wow. And Patelli looks at a strike, and it's even 1-1. And so Wance now nearing 50 pitches. Again, I don't know who should have caught it, but it felt like a ball that was in the air long enough for somebody to catch. 1-1 from the right-hander. Change up, down and away, ball two. This feels almost certainly like the final batter for Andrew Wance, who paces out behind the mound with a count 2-1. Hit by pitch, a double, a sac fly, a walk, and that single for Louisville here in the sixth. The 2-1 pitch is outside too far, and it's three balls and a strike. Now, all of a sudden, there are two runs in, and one more pitch out of the zone loads the bases for the top of the order. And you could have another ball game on your hands if you're not careful. 3-1, Wance throws to first, and back in time is Banfield. Christian Roa is ready in the bullpen, standing behind the mound in the bullpen, watching the action. Three-one pitch. Upstairs, ball four, the second walk of the inning, and now it's loaded for Louisville. And Nick Lovello, the acting manager, is going to come out of the dugout and make a change. Now, this inning feels like it could have ended a number of times. Unfortunately for Andrew Wance, it has not. And he'll depart with the bases loaded. Having worked an inning and two-thirds, the iCubs are in front 9-2. But all of a sudden, in a place where no lead feels safe, Louisville is knocking on the door. See if the iCubs can close it when we come back on the iCubs Radio Network.
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0: I'll find it. Christian Roa into the game. Big spot here all of a sudden. The iCubs led 9-0 when this inning began. Bottom of the sixth. Now the bases are loaded, and it's 9-2. And Roa with the bases full of Andrew Wance's base runners. We'll get the leadoff hitter, T.J. Friedel, who has singled and walked twice today. He has not been retired. Roa pitching for his fourth different organization this year. A 10.45 ERA combined, 10 and a third innings, 14 strikeouts, and 7 walks. With Iowa, he's been very good. Last outing has changed that a little bit numbers-wise. 7 runs in 6 2/3 innings, but he has 11 strikeouts, only 4 walks. And Roa, the former Reds farmhand, former Louisville bat, goes to work out of the stretch to Friedel. Left-handed hitter takes a slider, and it's called strike one. Now you get out of this, and the iCubs will still feel pretty good about the situation, but a couple of more runs here, and you start to get a little bit nervous. Roa ready at the belt. He fires, and he missed outside to Friedel with a changeup. At 87, it's 1-1. Roa in the big leagues this year with the Astros already. One of the four teams he has pitched for, also Minnesota, in St. Paul, and Norfolk. 1-1, check swing by Friedel. It's off the inside corner. He did not go. 2 balls and a strike. So that's Orioles, Twins, Astros, and the only National League team, the Cubs now. 27-year-old out of Texas A&M, a former second-round pick. He'll step off the rubber and reset the clock to 18. Last outing, June 3rd. 3 runs allowed in 2 innings. He deals the 2-1. Swing and a miss by Friedel. An ugly hack on a good pitch by Roa. Slider in off the plate. Would have been ball 3. Instead, it's 2-2 with 2 outs. And Roa, one more good pitch from helping Wance out. Bases full of bats. Hendrick at third. Banfield at second. Patelli at first. 2 balls, 2 strikes. Roa has the sign from Bethencourt. He comes set. Here's the pitch. Lined foul straight back off the top of the net. Friedel right on the fastball at 93. That was a good pitch. Roa elevated it above the zone. The 2-2 from Roa again. It's called strike three at the top of the zone with a slider. Friedel cannot believe it. And it was right there at the top of the zone. If he had a challenge, it would have been interesting. But I think it caught the top part just barely. Either way, Roa helps out Wentz and leaves the bases loaded. A couple of runs for Louisville on two hits. They leave them full, and it's 9-2 Iowa to the seventh on the iCubs radio network. 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
0: Big right-hander Luis May is into the game in a plumber's in. Steve Fitter's pitching change for Louisville. 9-2 Iowa leads. B.J. Murray will lead off. A double, a two-run home run, and a fly ball to fairly deep left field so far today. Main imposing presence on the hill, works out of an abbreviated windup. First pitch, slung three-quarters sidearm down low. Power sinker at 98 from the big righty May, 24 years old. He delivers a strike to Murray at 98, and it's even 1-1. May, spelled M-E-Y, was recently up in Cincinnati. He fires quickly, and Murray rips it foul toward the iCubs bullpen. And that ended up in a bag down there. Gavin Hollowell very excited about that. I don't know that he's ever not excited about something. The 1-2 pitch, wave and a miss, and May takes care of B.J. Murray quickly. The umpire says that Murray caught a piece of that baseball. Either way, it's a strikeout on the first one of the game for the Iowa Cubs. Really the first big strikeout pitcher to come in for the Louisville Bats. 24-year-old May this year in Louisville, appearing for the 16th time. He fires to Jonathan Long next, and Long takes the strike. He's got a 4.20 ERA here in 15 innings, 19 strikeouts for May. Another fastball buried in the dirt to Long, who laid off 1-1. Seven appearances in Cincinnati during his stretch in the major leagues. He allowed seven runs in 8 2/3 innings. Struck out 14 but walked 10. Now he's home with a 1-1 pitch, and that breaking ball drops Long out of the box. He jumps out of the way of ball two. Last year, May made his big league debut and pitched well in 23 games. Again, struggled with his command a little bit. Home with a 2-1, and this is blasted to center by Long. Friedel is going back, turning around, and that ball is gone. Long gone for Jonathan to dead center field. His second straightaway home run in the last 2 weeks, and the iCubs extend the lead to 10-2. Well, that had to feel good again for Jonathan Long. 1-1 off the bat, 426 feet for his fourth home run of the year. Another Iowa Fence home run, specializing in installing fencing as well as automatic gate solutions. I mean, that's what you're looking for from Jonathan Long, a power fastball and a quick short stroke to straightaway center. Plenty of distance as Triantos takes down and away ball one. He is showing signs of starting to figure it out. 1-0 to Triantos, down and away again from May, 2-0. One and one on Triantos. Got too excited. The 1-1 pitch is popped up foul over to the first base side. Triantos has a home run today. The I-Cubs have now hit four of them. Murray, Bethancourt, Triantos, and Long. That was the first solo home run. Get those home runs with men on base, you're going to be all right. May is 1-2, and a wave and a miss by Triantos. I'm not sure he's ever a very comfortable at bat, and there are two down. And the reason I say that is that he has big velocity, but on the same token, he has struggled with his command. So he's wild enough that you're never comfortable in there against 98. Especially as a right-handed hitter. Here's Chaz McCormick, the DH, waving through his slider. Strike one. Jonathan Long has doubled his home run total in the last handful of games. The 0-1 pitch. And that skips in the dirt, high in the air off the middle of Banfield, the catcher. I know Jonathan Long starts raising that average again, closer and closer to 300. Remember, he hit 20 home runs last year. 1-1 to McCormick downstairs, and gets a little bit closer to that number. I'm not sure he's going to hit 20 this year, but if he can start making his way toward double digits and hitting those with some more regularity, feel really good. 2-1 is down to McCormick. Three balls and a strike. May to the plate. And McCormick may have chased ball four. A 97-mile-an-hour sinker. Swing and a miss. And it's 3-2. Yeah, that was low. And now the payoff pitch. May working quickly. McCormick chops the ball high in the air off the plate, and it hooks foul right at the feet of Damon Miner, who has been busy over there at third in the absence of Marty Peavy tonight. He's been waving guys around all game long. 10 runs for the I-Cubs. And again, if you follow baseball enough, even though Marty Peavy is back tomorrow, you've got a feeling that Damon Miner will be coaching third. That's just kind of how it works. Score 10, you're going to be back there. Another payoff pitch to McCormick. That's down and in. This time he laid off. Ball four. And another Fidium business. Base on balls. Long solo home run here in the seventh has given the I-Cubs a 10-2 lead. They led by as many as 9-0 before a couple of runs scored for Louisville last inning. May with a man on first, now has Ben Cowles to deal with. Another right-handed hitter, pitch number one, chopped to third. Tough play for Chavis, and he knocked it down, but it bounces away. He knocked it with his glove all the way into foul ground near home plate, and Cowles with an infield hit. As the I-Cubs put two on with two outs. That was a high chopper that, because of the initial high bounce, took a short hop right in front of the third baseman and made that a very tricky play, especially with the way that Cowles runs. And that gets Christian Bethancourt to the plate. He's 1-for-3. And the one hit was a bomb to left field on a line drive. McCormick at second, Cowles at first with two outs. May checks on McCormick and works home to Bethancourt, who spun out of the way of a slider. A long look back again and the 1-0 pitch. Hit on a line right over the head of May. It one hops at second. That's off Johnson's glove. He taps it towards second, tries to pick it up, and cannot do so. And everybody is safe again on a hot shot by Bethancourt. That was right at Johnson on a short hop. He lifted his glove and it popped away. And it rolled right towards second base as he and Cowles were converging. He tried to pick it up with his glove and dropped it again. So they are loaded for Justin Dean. iCubs up 10-2, two outs in the top of the seventh. And this is down and into Dean, ball one. So they did give Cowles an infield hit. Bethancourt, they're going to call a fielder's choice. 1-0, and it's on the lower inside edge. I'm not sure about the fielder's choice. He never picked up the ball. He would have felt like it had to be a hit or an error there. He wasn't going to get him at second because he didn't have the ball. Runners lead at every base. The 1-1 to Dean zips over for a strike, and it's 1-2 on the iCubs center fielder, who is 1-for-2 with a double and a run scored. May has the sign, and here he comes with a 1-2 to Dean. Swing and a miss. Dean chased the high fastball, and the inning is over. However, the iCubs add one more run on the solo shot by Johnny Long. Two hits in the inning, and they leave them loaded. We stretch in Louisville, game one of the series. The Iowa Cubs off to a good start in front 10-2 on the iCubs radio network.
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0: Christian Roa came on and retired a batter to leave the bases loaded in the sixth inning. That'll bring him back out for the seventh to open a clean inning with his Iowa Cubs in front 10-2. Louisville has action in their bullpen with Anthony Misevich, the left-hander throwing. The batter is Ivan Johnson, 0-for-3 today. Roa struck out Friedel looking to end the sixth. And Roa home to Johnson upstairs with ball one. Cubs are underway, bottom of the first in Colorado. You've got to hope a trip to Coors Field gets that offense going. 1-0 from Roa on the lower outside corner. Good pitch to even the count 1-1. That was in there to catch the corner. Nothing court set up out there again for the 1-1. Rip back up the middle into center field. A base hit for Johnson. Took it right back through the box and a hard hit ground ball for a base hit. Brings Hector Rodriguez to the plate. He's 0-for-2, hit by a pitch his last time up. Left-handed hitter, top prospect for the Reds. And the pitch is hit on the ground to third. A couple of hops to Murray. He had a double clutch, letting Cowles get to the base, and they're not in time to turn two. He got one. In the way the I-Cubs were shifted, it got to Murray quickly, but Cowles had a long way to go, and he was coming from behind BJ's left shoulder. So Murray was ready to throw but had to double clutch. Led Cowles to the base nicely for the 5-6 put out. You don't see that very often, but they didn't have enough time to turn two. So Rodriguez reaches and is at first with one out for Michael Tolia. 0-for-2 with a walk in this one for Tolia as Roa fires and just missed outside, ball one. Well, talking about that game in Vegas last night and the A's are playing a few more there this week as Tolia takes up an in-ball two. It was A's Brewers for the first game. I saw the first regular season game in Las Vegas in a long time. Of course, the former Oakland A's will be moving there at some point in the future to a Tolia side outside, ball three. All of the big North American sports leagues will have a team there except for the NBA at this point. 3-0 pitch, and that's in all the way to Tolia, who was content to keep the bat on his shoulder. But the A's are building a ballpark, not the one they're playing in now. They're playing in the AAA ballpark that the I-Cubs played at last year. The 3-1 to Tolia is also a strike, 3-2. Roa has come back to fill it up. They are building the A's ballpark on the strip. 3-2. Tolia waves and misses, and Roa has his second strikeout. There are two gone in the seventh with a runner at first for Francisco Urbaez. But I think anybody who has seen a game at Las Vegas ballpark, the home of the AAA team, the Aviators, would tell you that that park, hitter-friendly is not strong enough. It's a bandbox. That's how it plays, right? And big league games in that kind of situation have the ability to get ugly. First pitch, down in the dirt, ball one. And the game was competitive last night. I watched a good chunk of it. It was the only game going until 2:30 in the morning. But the amount of home runs, there were 11 combined home runs between the Brewers and the A's. The Brewers are a team that doesn't really hit home runs. The A's do. A 1-0 pitch, and that's over for a strike. But I saw that there was a game-tying home run hit by Jonah Heim in a pinch-hit situation to tie it with two outs in the 11th that jammed him. The broadcaster called it a pop-up, and it got out to right. Roa is 1-1, pummeled on the ground toward the middle. Cowles able to pick it on a nice big hop, and backhand to Miller at second to end the inning. But 11 home runs. It was a 15-14 final, and there were 16 challenges in that game. It just did not feel sustainable. They'll play five more there, so we'll see how crazy it gets here. The iCubs thrilled with a 10-2 lead in Louisville on the iCubs Radio Network.
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0: Top of the order for the Iowa Cubs.

Ground out, a line out, at a fielder's choice. Now the 2-0. That's dotted on the outside corner for strike one. Misevich is 2-0 with a 1.93 ERA in 22 games. 23 and a third innings. 17 strikeouts. Is 2-1 to Bateman now. Hit hard on the ground and up the middle into center field, a base hit. Hustling to it, Rodriguez. Good play by the right fielder. Will keep Bateman to a single, but Brett Bateman is on base to lead off the eighth. The more you see him in the leadoff spot, the more you like it. He just gets on base. And he has been more effective in that top spot in the lineup than anybody else so far this year. And he is aboard this time for Owen Miller, who is 2-for-4 with a couple of runs batted in. Each hit drove in a run. Misevich delivers. Downstairs with a changeup, ball one. Misevich spelled M-I-S-I-E-W-I-C-Z. He had great numbers this year, maybe the best reliever for Louisville, and they have some good ones. 1-0 pitch. That curls in for a strike, and it's even 1-1. Lefty's hitting just 148 off of him, so that base hit by Bateman, certainly impressive. As the 1-1 is home to Miller. And a changeup lifted down the right field line, driving toward foul ground. Rodriguez in the corner reaches up over his head, and he was not able to make the catch. Or did he? I think he did, and then Bateman tagged and went to second. A heads-up play by Bateman to tag in advance. Rodriguez disappeared from our view in the press box. The umpire pointed to fair territory. And then Bateman took off for second, so he caught the ball, and then Bateman with a heads-up play advances 90 feet. Miller is 2-for-5, and one out now for B.J. Murray, who is 2-for-4, and the changeup down and away to B.J., who's batting right-handed for the first time. Two-run home run in the first, a double in the third. Luis May went one inning and allowed one run on the Jonathan Long solo shot. Misevich in May allowed one run in 9 1/3 innings. That's an ERA under one as the 1-0 pitch is waved at and missed. Murray was trying to go deep again, and instead it's a ball and a strike. Misevich, 31 years old, former Michigan State Spartan. ...136 games in Major League Baseball, not with the Reds though. Last pitch with the Twins last year. Look at second now, the 1-1. Downstairs, smothered by Banfield nicely. That keeps Bateman at second. Five games with the Twins last year. Misevich, 66 games. That's his career high. Appearances with Seattle in 2021. That's seven saves in the big leagues. Now a 2-1 pitch. And Murray took a slider for a strike, so it's 2-2. Cubs with 10 hits in this one. Contributions up and down the lineup. Break-even pitch. Hammered on the ground is short, but there is Patelli. He'll throw out Murray by a couple of steps, holding at second Bateman, and there are two down. The iCubs with those 10 hits, they have received a hit from all but one player in their lineup today. Chaz McCormick is the only guy without one. He has been on base twice, hit by a pitch and walked, but no hits. He'll try and change that in his final at-bat today, either later this inning or in the ninth. We're in the top of the 8th, 10-2 Iowa. Man at second, two outs, and Jonathan Long looks at strike one from Misevich on a cutter. Bateman as big of a lead as he wants right now at second.
A 1-2 long, a check swing in on his hand.

hands and fouled off the handle of the bat toward the on-deck circle where Trianto stands. And it's quickly 0-2 on Long, who took Luis Maillard in the seventh to dead center. Second home run in the last three games for Long, who had hit two all year. Up until that point, the 0-2 to Johnny is up and away from the lefty Misevich and easily taken for a ball.

0: Still in the driver's seat, the southpaw home in the 1-2 slider off the back door. Two balls and two strikes. Tried to bend it back toward the edge. Not quite able to get it there. The iCubs have a 7-5 record against Louisville this year, which is somewhat surprising considering they're one of the best teams in the league. The iCubs have struggled due to the long chop foul toward the backstop. Of course, winning 5 in a row early in the year will help you out. 5-1 in that series, but then Louisville took 4-6 in Des Moines. Two balls, two strikes. Bateman leads the pitch. Wave and a miss by Long. Yeah, he could not check his swing on a good changeup by Misevich. Long down on strikes, and the inning is over. No runs on a hit. A man left at second for Iowa. After 7.5, though, the iCubs in front comfortably 10-2 on the iCubs radio network.
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0: Gavin Hollowell, the new pitcher for the Iowa Cubs here in the bottom of the eighth. They have a 10-2 lead in Louisville in game one of this series. Game two tomorrow night. Michael Chavis will lead off. Plumbers and Steamfitters pitching change for the iCubs. Hollowell, at three-quarters sidearm delivery, missed inside with a fastball and a small one. Chavis drove in the first run for Louisville with sac fly in the sixth. 1-0 from Gavin. Up and in again. Ball two. Tomorrow night, same time, 6:35 Eastern, 5:35 back home in Iowa. Chase Petty will throw for Louisville against Jordan Wicks for Iowa. 2-0 pitch to the breaking ball, and Hollowell used that to get on the board with a strike. And those are two pitchers who can be dominant, but obviously have had their struggles at times as well. Petty and Wicks, the 2-1. A sweeper cut on and missed by Chavis, and Hollowell's had him guessing at that pitch so far, 2-2. Fastball was not there a couple of times. The sweeper has been. See if he goes back to the well again. He does, and he strikes him out swinging. So that at-bat didn't start the way Hollowell wanted to. He missed in the same spot twice. Said, forget that. We'll just go sweeper heavy. And he gets a strikeout on three pitches. And now the lefty, Austin Hendrick, will climb in. 1-for-2 with a single and a walk. He has also fly to center field. Here comes Hollowell, swing and a miss through the sweeper, strike one. Hollowell ready from the belt, and the 6'7" right-hander throws another sweeper on the back door for a strike. He gets on top 0-2. Got plenty of roster changes for both teams here of late. The 0-2 pitch waved down and missed. Hollowell with another strikeout, this time on a changeup, and there are two gone, both via the punch out here in the eighth. 10-2 Iowa. And it brings Will Banfield to the plate, 1-for-3 with an RBI single. Hollowell's numbers are not as good as they were prior to his last outing. 2-0 with a .430 earned run average. He's allowed 8 runs on 8 hits in 14 and 2/3 innings, now 24 strikeouts. His last outing, though, cost him. Banfield jumped out of the way of a sweeper to the inside corner, strike one, and Hollowell really has that pitch rolling right now. Right-handed hitter bailing on it, and it finds its way to the inside part of the plate. The 0-1 outside with a fastball. This time Banfield takes a ball, and it's 1-1. That last outing for Hollowell against Toledo, he did not get an out. He allowed 5 runs on 3 hits and 3 walks. A rare, tough outing for him. 1-1 on the way. Swing and a miss over the sweeper. It's 1-2. Hollowell, prior to that in AAA, had not allowed an earned run since April 5th here in Louisville. Again, that was the first road trip of the year. Went the better part of 2 months without giving up another earned run. And then things kind of fell apart for him last week. It looks much sharper today. The 1-2 is high and outside, however. Bethancourt popping out of his crouch behind the plate. And it's 2 balls and 2 strikes. Infield straight up, outfield the same. And the 2-2 pitch hit in the air toward right by Banfield. Hard charging is Bateman. The right fielder gets there. And the inning is over. 1-2-3 for Gavin Hollowell in the eighth. We head to the ninth with the iCubs in control, leading 10-2 on the iCubs radio network.
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0: Well, for the first time in a while, the Iowa Cubs are the team not throwing a position player. They get to face one tonight, leading 10-2 as we end the ninth. Garrett Hampson, a veteran infielder, is on the bump for Louisville. The ABS challenge system is off, even though the iCubs have one remaining, and the 31-year-old Hampson is into the game. Jonathan Long made the final out of the eighth, so James Triantos leads off. The first pitch lobbed toward the plate. Triantos bounces it to short. Dominic Patelli up with it. He throws to first, and there's one away. It's almost like, and by the way, this is the first career pitching appearance in the minor leagues for Garrett Hampson. He has pitched before in the big leagues, once with Kansas City in 2024 and once with the Cardinals in 2025. Chas McCormick, the only guy without a hit today, steps in and takes way upstairs from Hampson on a 49-mile-an-hour pitch, ball one. The iCubs do not hit pitchers well this year. That's a fact. As the 1-0 pitch is pummeled toward right by McCormick. Rodriguez back into the corner, and he reaches out and makes a basket catch on the run. And there are two outs. I don't know that I'm wrong that there's a lot of teams where if you went to a position player on a regular basis, honestly, teams might struggle more with that. We have not seen much success off of a position player this year, either for or against Iowa. Ben Cowles takes a crack and looks at a strike from Hampson. It's come to the point where there is so much training and guys are so good at getting to 100 that they can't hit 30. Cowles tries on a line drive to left center. He has a base hit. It'll get down in front of Friedel for a knock, and Cowles will take a three-hit game today. Two-out base runner for Christian Bethencourt, who hit a three-run home run back in the fourth. He is one for four. I mean, Casey Opitz, and I'm partly joking, but literally has one of the best ERAs on the team over seven innings. The I-Cubs have not done well against position players as Bethencourt takes high 1-0. No hold for Cowles. Hampson lobs one toward the plate. That's inside, and it's two balls and no strikes. Hampson fires. Bethencourt takes a high strike, and it's 2-1. He wanted to see one there. Two balls and a strike. 10-2 Iowa. Hampson, the position player, almost hit Bethencourt, and it's 3-1. One thing nobody wants to do is walk here. You're also not going to swing at a terrible pitch because it counts against your average. 3-1, Hampson lobs it. Bethencourt, a mighty swing, popped it up behind home plate. Three-two. Cowles will be off. There he goes. The payoff pitch. Bethencourt turns on it and hits it a mile foul to left. Could not wait back on a 47-mile-an-hour pitch up and in. The one thing you can't do, you never want to strike out against a position player. You'll hear from it or about it from the guys in the clubhouse for a while. Runner goes again. Bethencourt in the air to center. This will be handled by Friedel, moving back to his right. And a zero put on the board by Garrett Hampson. He has a smile on his face heading off the mound. No runs on a hit. One man left for the Iowa Cubs, and we go to the bottom of the ninth. And Iowa in control, 10-2 on the iCubs Radio Network.
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0: Gavin Hallowell after a dominant eighth inning back out for the night, trying to close this one out tonight. Iowa 10, Louisville 2 in game one of the road trip. The iCubs, after three outs here, will improve to 8-5 against the Bats. And this one likely to end the playoff aspirations in the first half for Louisville. Dominic Patali, the nine hitter, leads off. Hallowell drops down and misses up with a fastball, 1-0. Hallowell, two strikeouts in the eighth. Now the 1-0 pitch, and that zips in for a strike, 1-1. Hallowell deals. And way down and outside. Changeup got away from him. Two balls and a strike on Patali, a double and a walk today. And Hallowell fires a fastball by him, 2-2. Big shift down to the right side for the 2-2 pitch, down in the dirt, and it's full. Only friends and family still in the ballpark at this point. Payoff pitch, and he missed outside, a leadoff walk here in the ninth. There are not many bodies left here at Louisville Slugger Field. We could probably count them here in the ninth if we had to, but I don't know, maybe. Could we get to 120? Maybe. Julian might try. Technology coach, he's standing up, leaning over. He's got the abacus out to count. There's a strike to the leadoff hitter, TJ Friedel, 1-2 with a single and two walks. I'm going to ballpark it at, if you take into account right field, maybe 120. There were more when this game was close, as this pitch misses outside, and it's even a ball and a strike. Last visit to Louisville this year for the Iowa Cubs. All of their action contained in the first half this season. No hold for the runner at first, by the way. 1-1 pitch, and it's bounced foul toward right into the iCubs bullpen. And Luke Little made the play. You know, I heard something during batting practice today that I have to double check. Tyler Beede telling me that all of his hits in the big leagues came off of Cy Young winners. I meant to look that up earlier. 1-2 pitch. Wave and a miss by Friedel, and he has struck out in each of his last two at-bats with the bases loaded in the sixth against Roa. And now for the first out of the ninth against Hallowell. The third strikeout for Gavin. By the way, Roa an inning and a third scoreless today. Now it's Ivan Johnson, 1-4. He singled his last time up. And the first pitch in for a strike. Beede had 28 at-bats in his big league career, and he had four hits. Now, that part was true. He told me he had four hits. So he's accurate so far. One strike pitch from Hallowell. He's bounced foul to the right side. He told me he believed that he had two off of Sandy Alcantara, and he definitely had one off of Jacob DeGrom. I'm trying to remember who the third Cy Young winner he mentioned was. Hallowell drops down and misses low and inside. Good play by Bethencourt behind the plate.

0: from the belt. Now the 1-2. And it's fisted inside out toward left by Ivan Johnson, the two-hitter. Again, he's having a very good season, but today he's been relatively quiet, as has the entire lineup for Louisville, which is missing some of the bats that made them so dangerous earlier on in the season. Pitch is line foul straight back behind the screen. The count 1-2. Hollowell set at the belt, and the pitch. Lifted foul back behind the plate. Fans have taken an interest in a bird that was flying around behind home plate. Now it came to a rest near the on-deck circle. I don't know if it got hit by a ball or what happened, but it was flying around and running into the net as this pitch is down and in, and it's 2-2. Now Hector Rodriguez in the on-deck circle. It's sitting right behind him. Fans are yelling at him. He pointed to the dugout as the 2-2 breaks off the outside corner. 3 balls and 2 strikes. It was a bird. It was not a Louisville bat here in Louisville. But I don't know. It was having some trouble. It kept banging up against the net and then finally went down on the field. And now Rodriguez is intrigued. Payoff pitch, and Hollowell missed outside, walking his second batter of the inning. So Rodriguez will walk to the plate, and now it's the on-deck hitter Michael Tolia's bird to look over. Hector Rodriguez 0-for-3 with a hit by pitch. Hollowell fires, and he missed up and away. So with Hollowell struggling to find the zone a bit here in the ninth, Colin Snyder is now tossing in the bullpen. This is down and in for ball two from Hollowell, who was so sharp in the eighth. Here in the second inning, it hasn't been nearly as clean. Now there's one against Alcantara for Tyler Beatty. He had one against Jacob DeGrom. And he had a two-hit game against Milwaukee. That's the other guy he said. He said Corbin Burns. So let's take a look. Yeah, Tyler Beatty 2-for-4 off of Corbin Burns. So there you go. He did have all four of his career hits against a one-time Cy Young winner. This is off the inside corner. Bethancourt wants a look at it. It'll either be 3-1 or 2-2 on Hector Rodriguez. And it was a strike. Good challenge by Bethancourt. And so that gets the count to 2-2. The iCubs a couple of outs away from a win. That's not a bad thing to be able to tell your kids someday. Yeah, just a couple of knocks. Corbin Burns, Alcantara, and DeGrom. Swing and a miss by Rodriguez. Hollowell with his fourth strikeout. The iCubs are going to go to the bullpen before they end this game. Hollowell reached whatever pitch limit they had in mind here, and Nick Lovello, the acting manager tonight, will make a change and call on Colin Snyder. The iCubs lead 10-2. Louisville has a couple of men on base. We'll be back for the finish to this one in a moment on the iCubs Radio Network.
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0: Colin Snyder is into the game for the iCubs. One final plumber's in. Steve Fitter's pitching change. At least that's the hope here with one out to get. 10-2, the iCubs on top here in Louisville. In the ninth, Michael Tolia is the batter 0-for-3 with a walk today. Snyder going to have to get one out here. Again, the long ball has been an issue for him. 11 home runs allowed in 24 and a third innings. He has a 10.36 ERA. Given up 37 hits in 24 and a third innings. And again, 11 of those have left the ballpark. Runners lead at first and second. Snyder, who was a big member of the Seattle bullpen 2 years ago, trying to find his footing still this year and gets a swing and miss over the sweeper from Tolia. Again, this lineup without Blake Dunn, without Reese Hines and Noelvi Marte and J.J. Bleda looks a lot different, but the iCubs have done a good job against them today as this bounces in front of the plate, 1-1. If you can hold Rodriguez and Tolia in check, then you have a chance to limit the damage this lineup is capable of. And they have done that today. Tolia 0-for-3. Rodriguez 0-for-4. That's a good start. 1-1 from Snyder with two men on base. And it's ripped foul down the right field line. Louisville down to their final strike. New set of baseballs brought out. Snyder hoping he only needs the one in his hand right now. The sign from Bethancourt in the 1-2 pitch. Off the outside edge, trying the fastball. 93 from Snyder, 2-2. 2-2. 2 men on base. The bottom of the ninth, 10-2 Iowa. Snyder to the plate. Antolia waves and misses over the top of another bender. This one is over, and the iCubs in the win column again here in Louisville. Now, if you're a Louisville Bat season ticket holder this year, you are convinced the Iowa Cubs are the best team in the International League. They have taken 6 of the 7 games here this season and hoping to win their second series of the year here in Kentucky. A long way to go to that point, but game one is under their belt and impressive and dominating. 10-2 win by the iCubs. A good day for the lineup. Even better day, perhaps, for the pitching staff. Don't go anywhere. We've got the full postgame show coming up. We'll take you back through this ballgame, let you know what else is happening in baseball, including in Colorado, where the big league Cubs open their road trip against the Rockies. All that coming up in just a couple of minutes on the Iowa Cubs postgame show right here on the iCubs Radio Network.
3: 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Tune in to each game throughout the season, starting with the Yuengling pregame show 20 minutes before first pitch. Stay tuned. Jason Kemp will be back with the postgame show after these messages.
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0: We welcome you back to Louisville Slugger Field, where they are now rolling the tarp out onto the infield. Thankfully, that happens after the final out of this game with the I-Cubs winning 10-2. It's the best time to roll out a tarp is right after the game is finished. So the I-Cubs may have a wet walk back to the hotel. Doesn't matter. You're celebrating a 10-2 win. We welcome you into the postgame show and start, as always, by looking at the box score from tonight. First for the I-Cubs, 10 runs on 12 hits, no errors. They left 7 men on base. Meanwhile, Louisville with 2 runs on 6 hits, a couple of errors, and they stranded 11. The winning pitcher was Christian Roa out of the bullpen today. He improves to 1-0 on the season. Darren McCacken, the starter for Louisville, is saddled with the loss. He drops to 5-4. Game was played in 2 hours and 55 minutes in front of a crowd of 3,200 and 23 on an 83-degree night here in Louisville, Kentucky. Some individual standouts in this one. A big day for the I-Cubs. Only one of their 9 starters finished without a hit. That was Chaz McCormick, who went 0-for-3. 3 hits for Ben Cowles, 2 hits each for Owen Miller and B.J. Murray. They each had 2 RBI. Murray hit his 7th home run of the season. Also a home run for Christian Bethencourt. That was a 3-run shot. For James Triantos, he had a 2-run shot. And finally for Jonathan Long with a solo shot, his 2nd home run in the last 3 games. For Louisville, they finished with 6 hits, 1 each from 6 different players. RBI for Michael Chavis and Will Banfield. On the mound, I mentioned it was a pretty impressive day from the pitching staff as a whole. Doug Nikhazy, the starter at the lead end of that, 4 scoreless innings with 2 hits. He struck out a pair and walked 2. Then Andrew Wance made his Iowa Cubs debut, allowing 2 runs on 3 hits and 3 walks in an inning and 2/3. After that, the bullpen was great. Christian Roy, an inning and a third, scoreless with 2 strikeouts. Gavin Hollowell, an inning and 2/3 with 4 strikeouts. He did not allow a run nor a hit. And Colin Snyder struck out the final batter of the game. The I-Cubs have 5 pitchers combined for 10 strikeouts in this game 1 win. For Louisville, Darren McCacken took the loss. The starter in 3 1/3 innings allowed 7 runs on 6 hits. Hagen Danner followed him, giving up 2 runs on 2 hits in an inning and 2/3. Then they went Hunter Parks, Luis May, Anthony Misevich, and a position player, Garrett Hampson, 1 inning each over the final 4 frames. Only May gave up a run. And although he did strike out 3, Jonathan Long took him deep to dead center field. That was the I-Cubs' 4th and final home run of the game. With the win, the I-Cubs are now 26-36 on the year. 8 of their wins have come against the Louisville Bats, almost a third of their victories this season. Louisville, on the other hand, a team that has been very good this year in the International League, now 33-30, and almost certainly eliminated from the first half playoff race. Again, the final score tonight, Iowa 10, Louisville 2. We'll take a break and continue with our postgame show, a more detailed look at exactly how the I-Cubs built a big lead and held on to it here in Louisville tonight is next on the I-Cubs Radio Network.
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0: in downtown Louisville, where the iCubs take game one of a series on the road, 10-2 over the Louisville Bats. Taking you back through the ballgame, this series got off to an incredible start for the iCubs, who are facing Darren McCacken for the third time this season. They have enjoyed incredible success against the right-handers so far this year, and that did not change today. The game began with a walk drawn by Brett Bateman. Owen Miller followed immediately with a double to the gap in left center field. Bateman scored all the way from first, and Iowa had a 1-0 lead. The next batter, B.J. Murray, worked the count full and then crushed the longest home run of the year for an Iowa Cubs hitter over the right field seating area, the Humana Cabana here in Louisville. 458-foot blast, his seventh of the year, and the iCubs had a 3-0 advantage. The scoring would go quiet for the next few innings. Nobody scored in the second nor the third. The iCubs blew this one wide open in the top of the fourth. McCacken, who had retired several batters in a row after that tough start to the game, including the first batter in the fourth, then hit Chaz McCormick with a pitch, and it was almost like that shocked him out of the role he had been in. Ben Cowles followed with a double, and then Christian Bethencourt got a 3-2 fastball and blasted a no-doubter up onto the concourse in deep left field, and the iCubs surged in front 6-0. They would get one more run in the inning as Justin Dean followed the home run with a double, and Owen Miller lined a single to center with two outs to drive him in. Miller's second RBI of the game gave the iCubs a 7-0 lead. They would move in front 9-0 in the fifth inning. This time it was a leadoff walk by Jonathan Long and a two-run home run by James Triantos off of Hagen Danner. Triantos going over the right field wall for home run number 5 this season. Doug Nikhazy, the starter, one of his best outings in an Iowa Cubs uniform, 4 scoreless today. He allowed just 2 hits and 2 walks while striking out a pair as well. The only offense for Louisville in this one came at the bottom of the sixth. That was against the Iowa Cubs newcomer Andrew Wance, who was making his debut with the ball club. He hit Hector Rodriguez with a pitch to open the sixth inning, his second on the mound. Then with one out, gave up a double to Francisco Arbaez. Michael Chavis hit a sacrifice fly to give Louisville their first run. Wentz then walked Austin Hendrick, brought Will Banfield to the plate, and Banfield hit a high pop-up into shallow center field. The ball was in the air for a long time. It seemed like the left fielder James Triantos called everybody else off. He came careening in, tried to make a diving catch. The ball caromed off of his glove and dropped for an RBI single, and Louisville was within 9-2. A walk by Wentz would load the bases before the iCubs went to the bullpen again, calling on Christian Roa, and Roa struck out T.J. Friedel looking to end the threat. Louisville would not score again. They really never threatened again in the contest. The iCubs would add one final run in the top of the seventh. It was Jonathan Long going to dead center off of Luis May for his second home run in the last three games. Both of them have ended up sort of in that area between the power alleys, one on Saturday in game one of the doubleheader at Principal Park. This one to right center here at Louisville, and maybe, just maybe, a sign that Jonathan Long, the reigning Cubs minor league player of the year, is starting to find that stroke once again. It all added up to a 10-2 win for the iCubs. Gavin Hollowell was impressive, striking out 4 in an inning and 2/3 out of the pen. Also 3 hits to lead the way for Ben Cowles, although he did not have an RBI. He scored 1 run and a pretty good all-around game for the shortstop. 10-2 the final. The Iowa Cubs continue to roll here in Louisville. They are 6-1 in this ballpark on the campaign. We'll take one more break, come back, look at the out-of-town scoreboard, and get you ready for game 2 of the series tomorrow night with all the details on that one after a short break on the iCubs postgame show.
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0: As tempted as I am to let this song continue playing here coming back from break, a classic, thanks to Mike O'Day in the studio, I'm going to get back to work here and finish out the postgame show. The iCubs, likely the reason for that song, four home runs tonight, one of their best days offensively of the season, certainly here in recent days where the offense has struggled there in a 10-2 win tonight. Let's take a look at what else happened around baseball. Via the Mercy One out-of-town scoreboard, Mercy One, of course, offers self-assessment so you can learn if you're at risk for heart disease, stroke, diabetes, and other health conditions. 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We'll start in the International League again, a close race at the top of the league with Rochester out in front by a half game over two teams, Memphis and Louisville. And in those particular ball games tonight, some very close contests. In fact, Rochester, the team a half game in front of everybody else, is currently in a rain delay in the top of the 10th inning. The game tied at 4 as that inning has a runner at second for Worcester. They did not get the 10th underway. It seems as if they finished the 9th while it was raining, trying to finish the game. Unfortunately, not able to do so. And we'll find out if they finish it tonight or try again tomorrow. As this game has just gone final, Memphis beat Norfolk 11-4. Now, that game was tied the last time we checked. 10 unanswered by Memphis, it appears, later in that game to pull away. And now Louisville is certainly out of the playoff race after their loss here today. And Memphis is in a tie pending the outcome of that Rochester game. The other game, with a team a half game back of Rochester in Nashville, underway after a rain delay, and the Sounds have a 3-0 lead over Durham. That game is moving to the 5th. So the iCubs, again, could play spoiler here for Louisville down the stretch or possibly during their next homestand. But for the most part, they're on the outside looking in as a three-team race continues atop the standings. Scranton Wilkes-Barre 5-2 over Lehigh Valley in the 9th. In the 6th inning, Las Vegas has grabbed a 6-1 lead at Omaha. Everything else is final with an interleague play. Oklahoma City earning a road win over Charlotte 6-3. In 6 innings, the game called early due to rain. Buffalo beat Syracuse 7-2. It is another game that was shortened to 6 innings. Columbus takes down Indianapolis on the road 9-4. Gwinnett beat Jacksonville 7-2, and Toledo puts it on St. Paul back in Ohio 12-4. The Mudhens are now a game under 500. In the Cubs farm system, the DSL Cubs Blue with a 12-6 win over the Brewers Gold. They improved to 4-3 on the year. Meanwhile, the DSL Cubs Red earned their third win of the season. They are now 3-3 after a 4-3 victory over the Blue Jays Blue. Arizona Complex League Cubs are underway against the White Sox in the bottom of the third. They have a 2-0 lead over their Chicago rivals for the ACL Cubs in that game. A hit and an RBI for the designated hitter, Ivan Cespedes. Cespedes driving in his 11th run of that ACL season. On the mound for the ACL Cubs, a couple of scoreless innings under the belt for Lazaro Mena. In single A, the Myrtle Beach Pelicans lost for the 8th consecutive game. Easy for me to say. 5-2, Augusta takes down the Pelicans. Myrtle Beach now 21-35. They are certainly hungry for the second half to begin. 2 hits for Alexis Hernandez and 2 hits for Logan Poteet, the catcher, batting third for Myrtle Beach. Unfortunately, that good start by the pitching staff unable to last as they gave up 4 runs in the top of the 9th to lose after entering that inning, feeling like they may earn their first win in quite some time. All good news again from South Bend. Top of the 9th, they are 1 out away from a win over Peoria tonight. They lead 6-3. South Bend Cubs with 2 hits and 3 RBI from the DH, Kane Kepley, who hit his 3rd home run as the leadoff hitter. 2 hits again for Josiah Hartshorn, still hitting just a tick under 400 on the season. And Justin Stransky, the catcher, with a 2-hit game as well. On the mound for South Bend, Nazir Mule struck out 6 over 4 1/3 innings. Big game for AA Knoxville was delayed by rain initially, and now it's an entertaining ball game in the bottom of the sixth. They are tied at four with Montgomery. Seven hits so far for the Smokies. Two hits and two RBI for Carter Trice in that one. Grant Kipp allowed four runs in four innings on the mound. Tyler Santana has taken over out of the bullpen for Knoxville as they are a half game out of the playoff race at the start of action today. On to the big league team. They begin a series at Coors Field in Colorado, and it has not gone the way the Cubs had dreamed about. They trail 7-1 in the top of the fourth. Colin Ray got the start in that game, and so far it's been ugly. A couple of home runs allowed. Two RBI for Hunter Goodman, who had a home run in the first inning. And Edouard Julien has three RBI in a 2-for-2 day out of the ninth spot for Colorado. If the Cubs don't win that game, they will fall to just a game above 500. Bottom of the ninth, Dodgers hammered the Pirates in a game that Paul Skeens started. It's 12-2. Skeens kept them close, but the bullpen could not. And now a massive lead for L.A. Tigers lead the Twins 3-2 in the fifth. Top of the seventh, it's the Braves up on the White Sox 4-3. In the eighth, the Royals have a 5-3 lead over the Rangers. No score, bottom of the first, Angels and Astros. Top of the second, the Reds and the Padres are scoreless. The Nationals, a game over 500, have a 2-0 lead at San Francisco in the first. One game yet to begin. That's in Las Vegas. Game two between Milwaukee and the Athletics gets underway in about 10 minutes. Final scores, 10 innings for the Mariners to beat the Orioles 6-5. The Marlins hammer the Diamondbacks 10-6. It was the Rays getting by the Red Sox 4-3. Nick Martinez threw 7 innings to earn the win. As again, the Rays take down the disappointing Red Sox, who are 11 games under 500. The Rays, by the way, are 14 over. The Yankees beat the Guardians 3-2. Blue Jays by the same 3-2 score over the Phillies, as Brandon Valenzuela had the game-winning single in the ninth to hand Toronto their 33rd win, a team that came so close to winning the World Series last year, still two games under 500. And the Cardinals shut out the Mets, beating Freddie Peralta tonight 7-0. Dustin May earned the win. He has been outstanding over his last couple of trips to the mound for St. Louis. That's your Mercy One out-of-town scoreboard on this Tuesday night. The Iowa Cubs back in action, trying to make it two in a row on the season, and 7 straight wins here in Louisville after winning the final 5 games of their first road trip to this city earlier this year. Tomorrow night, 5:35 Central with a 5:10 Yingling pregame show on the iCubs radio network that encompasses Hope 940, 93.7 The Outlaw, and, of course, iowacubs.com. You've got Jordan Wicks, the left-hander throwing for the iCubs. He is 0-3 with a 5.52 ERA, and righty Chase Petty on the hill for Louisville. He is 2-5. With an ERA of 6.17. Again, the pregame show on the air at 5:10. First pitch at 5:35 Central Time from Louisville Slugger Field, a stadium that has been so kind to the Iowa Cubs so far in 2026. That'll just about do it for our broadcast this evening. We want to remind you that this broadcast is copyrighted and presented by the Authority of Minor League Baseball for the private use of our audience. Any reproduction, rebroadcast, retransmission, or other dissemination or use of this broadcast, descriptions or accounts of this game without the express written consent of Minor League Baseball and its entities is prohibited. For Mike O'Day back in Des Moines in the studio, my name is Jason Kemp, signing off from high above home plate at Louisville Slugger Field in Kentucky. The iCubs hit 4 home runs and take the opening game of this series 10-2. We'll talk to you again tomorrow night. Have a wonderful rest of your Tuesday, everyone. 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
1: Good evening and welcome to Louisville, Kentucky at Louisville Slugger Field in the center of downtown. The Iowa Cubs, AAA affiliate of the Chicago Cubs, take on the Louisville Bats, the AAA affiliate of the Cincinnati Reds this evening. First pitch about 25 minutes from now at 6:35 local time, 5:35 back there in Des Moines. The iCubs have played better in this ballpark than maybe any other this season. They are 26 and 36 overall, and they have won six games of the seven played so far here in Louisville. The Bats, meanwhile, 33 and 30. They were on the fringe of the playoff race, but with a loss yesterday to the iCubs with 11 games remaining in the first half, it feels like their playoff aspirations will be put on hold until half number two. We welcome you into the Yuengling pregame show today with just 2.6 carbs and 95 calories. Flight by Yuengling delivers on taste while keeping it light. Now the iCubs today will get underway at 5:35, trying to win a seventh consecutive ballgame in this ballpark, and they have a good one on the mound today. Let's dive further into that with today's starting pitching matchup brought to you by Confluence Brewing Company. Good time start when you visit their tap room and brewery along Gray's Lake at 1235 Thomas Beck Road before or after a game, or order one of their craft beers in any of dozens of local establishments, including Principal Park. Well, we thought we were going to have a matchup of two guys who have spent a decent amount of time in the big leagues over the last couple of years. Now, that's not necessarily going to be the case, more because of what has happened with the roster in Louisville today. For the iCubs, it is still left-hander Jordan Wicks on the mound, 26-year-old former first-round pick out of Kansas State. On the season, 0-3 with a 5.52 ERA and 8 starts here in Des Moines. In 31 innings, he has 25 strikeouts and has walked 14. The last outing, a rough one for Jordan. He allowed 6 runs on 7 hits in 4 2/3 innings on June 5th, striking out 5 but walking a pair. He surrendered a couple of home runs to the Mudheads. But Wicks, who has made 2 starts in the big leagues this year, trying to bounce back, and by and large, over his career in Iowa, he has been very good. Well, I mentioned, on the other hand, for Louisville, some roster movement today that changed who they have on the mound. It was supposed to be right-hander Chase Petty. Instead, with Petty being called up to the big league club, it'll be right-hander Sam Benscooter, who is normally one of their middle relievers. Benscooter, a guy the iCubs have seen plenty of, is 28 years old. This year, he has faced them in 4 games, 1 start, 3 times out of the bullpen, and has a 1.74 ERA. He's allowed just 2 runs on 14 hits in 10 1/3 innings against Iowa, with 11 strikeouts and just 1 walk. His last outing came at Memphis last week. 3 scoreless innings for Benscooter. He has allowed just 1 run in his last 6 innings of work over his last 2 outings. So Benscooter pitching well against a team he has traditionally pitched well against. For the year, 16 games, 6 starts. He is 3-3 with a 5.55 ERA and has averaged about 2 innings per outing. 35 2/3 innings, 36 strikeouts and 14 walks. He has given up over a hit per inning, and opponents are batting .313 against the native of Ann Arbor, Michigan. He went to Michigan State, though, in East Lansing, and he opposes the Iowa Cubs today. That's our starting pitching matchup brought to you by Confluence Brewing Company. 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Well, we will come back here after our first break of the pregame show. We have the Wellaby

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3: Welcome back to the Iowa Cubs pregame show, brought to you by Yuengling. Game two of a series on the road in Louisville gets underway in about 20 minutes. Before we look further into our game tonight, we take you back to game one of the series last night, as the iCubs were trying to continue their effectiveness here in Louisville this year, having won five of their six games earlier this season, including five in a row against the Bats. And they got off to a tremendous start yesterday in a game they would never trail in. The iCubs would get a leadoff walk from Brett Bateman against right-hander Darren McCacken. That was followed by an immediate RBI double by Owen Miller, and thus a 1-0 lead for the iCubs. The next batter, B.J. Murray, hit a tape-measure home run deep to right field. An absolute no-doubter, 458 feet. His seventh of the year, the longest home run of the year for an Iowa Cubs batter, and it was 3-0, three batters in. The iCubs would not score again until the top of the fourth, but neither did Louisville. So the iCubs would get a hit-by-pitch from Chaz McCormick, a double by Ben Cowles, and a one-out, three-run home run by Christian Bethencourt. That was his fifth of the year to take a 6-0 lead. That was followed by a double from Justin Dean and a two-out RBI single by Owen Miller to give the iCubs a 7-0 advantage. Doug Nikhazy kept Louisville off the board for the entirety of his start. Four scoreless innings, two hits allowed. He walked two and struck out two, his best start as a member of the Iowa Cubs. Probably his second best overall appearance. He had five scoreless one-hit innings out of the bullpen a few weeks back in Des Moines. The iCubs offense not done there. They extended the lead to 9-0 in the top of the fifth. This time it was a leadoff walk by Jonathan Long and then a two-run home run to the opposite field to James Triantos. That came off of the first reliever for Louisville, Hagen Danner, after Darren McCacken, the starter, had allowed seven runs in 3 1/3 innings. The iCubs gave up their only damage of the day in the bottom of the sixth. This was Andrew Wantz on the mound in his Iowa debut. He came out for a second inning after working a scoreless fifth. He hit a batter, gave up a double to Francisco Urbaez, a sacrifice fly to Michael Chavis, and then an RBI single to Will Banfield. That made it 9-2. The iCubs would score the final run of the game in the top of the seventh on a solo home run by Jonathan Long, who has been in a funk here of late, but now has two home runs, both to dead center, over the last three games, and he'll try and continue that today, batting fourth once again. The iCubs winning 10-2, out-hitting a potent Louisville lineup by a total of 12-6. So they'll try and match that production today. And with that in mind, let's look at our starting lineups for tonight's game, brought to you by Wellaby. Since 1929, Wellaby has provided insurance solutions to help people protect their health and financial well-being. Learn how you can be well by preparing for tomorrow and living better today at Wellaby.com. We start with the Iowa Cubs, AAA affiliate, of course, of the Chicago Cubs. They are managed by Marty Peavy, year number 14 at the helm for Marty. They come in 26-36. Leading off and playing center field is Brett Bateman, batting second, and playing second, Owen Miller. B.J. Murray is the DH. He bats third. Hitting fourth, we just talked about him, first baseman Jonathan Long. Kevin Alcantara is back here in Des Moines. He is the right fielder batting fifth. James Triantos hits sixth. He plays third base. The shortstop batting seventh, Ben Cowles. Hitting eighth and doing the catcher, the former Louisville bat, Eric Yang. And Justin Dean is the left fielder. He bats ninth. On the mound for Iowa, 6'3 left-hander Jordan Wicks, the former first-round pick.

0: Take start number 9 in AAA. It's Bateman, Miller, and Murray, Long, Alcantara, and Triantos, Cowles, Yang, and Dean, and the left-hander Jordan Wicks on the hill. Now the starting lineup for the visiting, or the home team, pardon me, the Louisville Bats, AAA affiliate of the Cincinnati Reds. They are managed by Pat Kelly. They come in with a record of 33 wins and 30 losses this season. And leading off in center field is T.J. Friedel. Ivan Johnson plays left field. He bats second. Hitting third, the designated hitter tonight, Hector Rodriguez. Michael Tolia is the first baseman. He bats fourth. Hitting fifth at third base, Francisco Urbaez. Austin Hendrick is the right fielder. He bats sixth. Hitting seventh, doing the catching, Will Banfield. Garrett Hampson, the shortstop, bats eighth. He pitched an inning last night. And batting ninth at second base is Dominic Patelli. On the mound for Louisville, again, this was a late move for them. They had to get rid of Chase Petty, their initial starter. He went up to the big league club, and instead it'll be a bullpen game with Sam Benscooter opening for the Bats. He is 3-3 with a 5.55 ERA. One more time for Louisville today. Friedel, Johnson, and Rodriguez. Tolia, Urbaez, and Hendrick, Banfield, Hampson, and Patelli. And the right-hander Sam Benscooter is on the mound. Home plate umpire here for game two is Steven Rios Jr. The crew chief Tom Fornarolo is at third, and Robert Ginther III is the umpire at first. Those are the Wellaby starting lineups for tonight. Do more, worry less, and make every day better. Let's take a quick look at the out-of-town scoreboard today, beginning in the International League, where two teams are tied for first. That's Nashville and Memphis, NL Central affiliates of the Brewers and the Cardinals. Meanwhile, Rochester, AAA affiliate of the Nationals, is a half game back. Those teams have not yet played today. Indianapolis hammered Columbus 11-1. Omaha took down Las Vegas 11-6. And it was Oklahoma City 10-1 at Charlotte. Everything else is tonight. The big ones, Memphis at Norfolk, that's a 5:35 Central game. Worcester at Rochester at 5:45. And then Nashville hosting Durham at 6:35 tonight. Again, those teams bidding for the first half playoff spot in the International League. As far as the Cubs farm system, one rookie ball game today. DSL Cubs Red earned a 2-1 win over DSL Arizona Black. They're now 4-3 on the season. That was a game dominated by pitching, of course. And for the DSL Cubs, the starting pitcher goes three scoreless innings. That's Josué Marcano, a 17-year-old, struck out five and allowed just one hit. Single A Myrtle Beach has lost eight in a row. They try and get back in the win column tonight. Their first pitch is at 6:05 Central, pardon me. IA South Bend continues to be in first place. Their magic number is dwindling as they host Peoria tonight at 6:05 at Four Winds Field. Double A Knoxville playing at Montgomery in a doubleheader today. Game one is in the middle of the fifth inning, and Montgomery is pounding Knoxville 8-0. Smokies have just three hits in the game, two of them belong to the catcher Owen Ayers, who's batting 274 on the year. Game two coming up about a half hour after that one. And the Cubs, who fell at Coors Field in Colorado last night, try and get even this evening. A 7:40 Central start. Shota Imanaga will be on the hill for the Cubs. And a longtime Cincinnati Red, Michael Lorenzen, veteran big league pitcher, will throw for Colorado. Elsewhere in the Central tonight, the Reds are already playing. They lead the Padres 4-2 in the bottom of the eighth. The Pirates host the Dodgers, and Shohei Ohtani is scheduled to be on the mound for L.A. You've got the Cardinals in New York to take on the Mets, and the Brewers and the A's meet one more time in Las Vegas. Two pitchers with an ERA over six in a ballpark that has seen a ton of home runs this week. That should be arena-type baseball later on this evening. That's your Mercy One out-of-town scoreboard. 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Well, with that, we advance to our final segment here of the Yuengling pregame show. It's the Amish House Furniture pregame interview, and we'll talk with a special guest, the starting pitcher from last night, Doug Nikhazy. His best start in an Iowa Cubs uniform under his belt. His alma mater, Ole Miss, is playing in Omaha in the College Baseball World Series. We'll talk to Doug about both of those things and much more next. Our Amish House Furniture pregame interview after this break on the iCubs Broadcast Network.
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0: tonight at 6:35 Eastern. It's time now for our Amish House Furniture pregame interview brought to you by Amish House Furniture in Urbandale. We're joined today by Iowa Cubs starting pitcher Doug Nikhazy. Doug, maybe your best start with the Iowa Cubs. Yesterday you had the great appearance out of the bullpen at home with the five scoreless innings, but this is a pretty good lineup, able to put up four scoreless against them. What did you feel like was working well yesterday?
1: Breaking stuff was working really well. I think when I can pitch off my breaking stuff and get that in zone early, that really plays to my advantage. I just felt really under control the whole time.
0: Is that something that you can feel is working during your bullpen before the game already, or when do you kind of get a feel for what stuff you have that day and what's working well?
1: Well, I try not to put a ton of stock into that pregame bullpen. It's kind of like being on the driving range. Like, you'll find it out on the course what you really got that day. Sometimes it's good, sometimes it's bad. So usually in that first inning, I'll try and touch every pitch if I can.
0: You get done with your bullpen, you watch your offense score three runs, three batters into the game. I'm guessing that's not a bad feeling, but do you get a little bit antsy in a long top of the first to get out to the mound for the first time?
1: Oh, definitely. That first inning for me is one that I just am anticipating, and I'm really excited to get out there. So when I see I'm happy when we put up runs especially, but I am like, hey, boys, come on, let's make it quick.
0: I assume the answer is no, but does that change at all the mindset when you go out there with a 3-0 lead in the first, or do you still go about business as usual?
1: Business as usual. I think once we get deeper into the game and we were up by 7 maybe in the fourth, that's just a green light special for me to like attack the zone. But as business as usual always, I'm trying to just throw strikes.
0: Can you talk about working with a catcher like Christian Bethencourt, who's caught thousands of games in his career? He's also going to help you out if you throw a pitch, the umpire calls the ball. He has a pretty good understanding back there of the ABS as well.
1: Oh, definitely. He's just a seasoned vet. He knows what he's doing back there, and he does a great job of managing our staff and just keeping us all like in the right headspace.
0: Talking to Iowa Cubs pitcher Doug Nikhazy here on the pregame show. It's been a wild year for you so far. You'd been with the Guardians for most of your career, made your big league debut last year. So let's start there. Obviously, as a kid, you dream about doing that, and you become a professional baseball player. It's more realistic, but what is it like to pitch in the big leagues?
1: Oh, it's a dream come true. It's everything you could ever ask for, man. Like I said, a dream come true. I got out there, I experienced it, and then just excited to get back.
0: Did you have any sort of unique story, or how did you find out that you were going to the big leagues, and then what was your process once that news hit? Who did you have to let know right away?
1: Well, Andy Tracy, the manager for the Clippers, he was the man who let me know, and once that happened, it was a flurry of phone calls with everybody that I loved. But getting there, man, I had a cool story with when I was warming up for the game. I was starting down there in the bullpen, and I was facing Walker Buehler that day, who's the same agency as me, and he kind of gave me a welcome to the show moment, like giving me a high five and everything and saying what up to me, and I was like, ooh, this is real.
0: And then this offseason, you spent spring training again with Cleveland. You end up with the White Sox after that in the big leagues again, and then here with the Cubs. So can you kind of describe the first couple of months as you're trying to settle into the season, going from one organization to another, and finally hopefully getting comfortable here a little bit?
1: Yeah, I mean, there was no settling in to start it for me. I finished spring training, get DFA'd, find my way with the White Sox, and kind of go straight into it, man. Straight into my first couple of starts, and then end up getting called up, and from there I ended up finding my way here to the Cubs. And since I've gotten here, I feel like we have a really good family here. Like, it just feels very welcoming. There's a lot of guys with a ton of experience and people to learn from here, so I'm thrilled to be here.
0: The one thing that pitching coach Tony Kegula has always talked about is when the Cubs sign somebody, they do it for a reason. They have a plan or something they'd like to change. I don't want you to get too deep into it and let hitters know what's going on, but did you notice the same thing, that when you got here there was kind of a plan and things that they wanted you to work on to get better?
1: 100%. They are very organized, and Tony's just so knowledgeable down there in the bullpen. He keeps us like really on the straight and narrow, but also is willing to kind of expand and see what we can do better.
0: I wasn't going to let you get out of here without your College World Series prediction. I have a feeling I might know the answer, but what do you got on the upcoming couple weeks in Omaha?
1: Well, more than the actual baseball games itself, I know that Ole Miss is going to win the Rocco's Jello Shot Challenge, because they never lose a party.
0: No doubt about that.
1: But no, I mean, I think they're poised to take home another one, man. I think the Rebs are going to do it all. Hottie toddy.
0: Do you still follow pretty closely when you can, or is it a little bit tougher now when you're playing every day during the summer?
1: The coaches keep me clued in. Carl Lafferty, who's like my second dad, and then Joel Mangrum, who's the pitching coach there, used to be a coordinator with the Guardians when I was there. So still a tight-knit family over there.
0: Safe to say you'll be checking the score maybe during, but certainly after our game on Friday.
1: Yes, maybe during.
0: Sounds good, Doug. Congrats on a big outing yesterday. Good to have you here with the Iowa Cubs, and best of luck tonight.
1: Thank you very much.
0: That's Iowa Cubs pitcher Doug Nikhazy. That's our Amishaus Furniture pregame interview. First pitch from Louisville is next.
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2: Ten years ago, the Chicago Cubs punctuated a historic season with a World Series title. The victory ended a drought that had tormented the team's fans for over a century. Many of the cornerstones on that championship roster roamed the field at Principal Park before arriving in Chicago. That list includes Jake Arrieta, Anthony Rizzo, Chris Bryant, Javi Baez, and Kyle Schwarber. A decade later, the Cubs once again have assembled a team that has hopes of reaching the pinnacle of the game. A new wave of prospects has made their way to Des Moines and are on the verge of becoming household names in the Windy City. Their big arms ready to torment International League hitters.
5: Wiggins deals the 0-2 pick. Struck him out swinging. Jackson Wiggins with a couple of big strikeouts. Left-hander Martin kicks his right leg, reaches back, and strikes out Max Schumann swinging to end the game. Good battle here. Neely and York. The 1-2 again. Struck him out swinging, and the Iowa Cubs pull off an improbable victory on the road.
2: And big bats aiming to punish pitches.
5: Bet on second and third, Davenport a breaking ball. Cotter skies one to left. This is deep. It is back. It is gone. Kevin Alcantara with a three-run go-ahead home run. Two from Hoppy, blasted toward left. Long run for Campbell. He will turn around and watch that ball sail out of here. Bye-bye, Ballesteros. The I-Cubs with a five spot in the seventh. Here's Jonathan Long. He turns on a pitch and pulverizes into left. His second home run of the night, and an absolute blast from Johnny Long.
2: The road to Wrigley still runs through Des Moines. It's time for Iowa Cubs baseball on the iCubs Broadcast Network. Let's head to the ballpark and join Jason Kemp for all today's action.

0: That was tonight's national anthem, and with that in the books, it's time for baseball here in Louisville, Kentucky. Again, the environment that has been most kind to the Iowa Cubs so far in the 2026 season. They have won six consecutive ball games here, separated by a couple of months, and trying to win another today and take a step toward a second series victory on the campaign. Well, today the iCubs game plan changed a little bit. It was supposed to be Chase Petty, who has been electric at times and who at times the iCubs have gotten the better of. But now with Petty called up to the big league squad, it's a bullpen day against a guy that has dominated the Iowa Cubs this season, usually a middle reliever, right-hander Sam Benscooter. Benscooter making his 17th appearance. He is no stranger to the starting pitching role. He has made six starts already this year. Again, normally those are going to be limited in fashion. You don't expect him to go five or six. But again, he has kept the iCubs in check so far this year. Again, these two teams have played sort of opposite of how they have over the course of the entire season against one another. The iCubs at 26-36, but they have won a whole bunch of games, almost a third of those games against the Louisville Bats. They are 8-5 against Louisville. Meanwhile, on the other hand, the Bats are 5-8 against Iowa and 33-30 overall. Well, Benscooter, as I mentioned, very good against the iCubs this year. He's very good his last time out, June 5th at Memphis. Three scoreless, one hit innings with four strikeouts. He's allowed one run over his last six innings over a couple of outings. His longest outing this year, four innings complete. That came against St. Paul. So I would imagine he'll be around there once again today. He has thrown up near 70 pitches this year. The iCubs have seen him four times this season. They have scored just two runs in 10 and a third innings. He is ready to go. Brett Bateman is ready to go. The iCubs leadoff hitter will stand in, and we can get underway. Very Vince Velasquez-like start from Benscooter. Crouch, knees bent on the hill. He fires at the first pitch, ripped on a line into right field for a base hit. Underway at 6:37 p.m. with a Brett Bateman single. Benscooter threw a top-of-the-zone fastball, and Bateman lined it over the head of the second baseman, Dominic Patelli. He was on to lead off the game yesterday. The iCubs scored three before an out was recorded. So Bateman with a good start. He is hitting .333 over the last 10. And good speed on first for Owen Miller, the second baseman. He doubled home a run in the first inning yesterday. First pitch today to Miller, a sinker at 91 over the outside corner for strike one. Louisville in their home whites and interlocking LB in red on the left side of the chest. White pants with red piping as the 0-1 to Miller is a slider sweeping down and outside at 85 miles per hour. It's 1-1. iCubs wearing the red uniforms, Iowa in blue block letters outlined in white on the front. Numbers same style on the back in solid gray pants. The 1-1 to Miller. Shot on the line toward first, caught by Tolia. He steps on the base to double off Bateman, and it's a double play. Well, that was fought off toward right field and bad luck for Owen Miller. Lined it right into the glove of Tolia and thus doubling off Bateman, who really didn't have a chance to get back. His secondary lead took him too far off the base. And just like that, two outs for B.J. Murray. DH batting left-handed, takes upstairs from Benscooter, ball one. Tolia at first, Dominic Patelli at second, Garrett Hampson is the shortstop. Francisco Urbaez plays third. Benscooter coming back, and he got a fastball letter high past Murray, swinging a miss, 1-1. Ivan Johnson in left, T.J. Friedel in center. The right fielder is Austin Hendrick, and behind the plate again is Will Banfield. Artisan Management Group defense, the 1-1 to Murray, is pounded the other way toward left. Johnson drifting back into the corner, makes the catch, and it's a quick inning despite a leadoff single on the first pitch by Bateman. Benscooter gets a double play and a fly ball, and after a half inning, it's Iowa nothing, and Louisville coming up against Jordan Wicks on the iCubs Radio Network.
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0: The iCubs retired quickly at the top of the first. Now Jordan Witz goes to work in the bottom half. TJ Frieda will lead off against the left-hander, 26 years old, out of Conway, Arkansas. Second outing against Louisville this year for Jordan. Friedel hitting 200 with Louisville, recently optioned by the Reds in the first pitch today from Jordan Wicks. Fastball down at 91. Wicks is 0-3 with a 5.52 ERA here in Des Moines. This is start number 9, 31 innings, 25 strikeouts, 14 walks for Wicks. Home with the 1-0 to Frito, lobs that toward the gap in right center. It's in the air a long time and going to drop. Bateman with a long run, able to cut it off in the gap, but Frito dives head first into second with a leadoff double. Well, that ball was not hit especially hard by Frito. It was in the air forever, but well in between Bateman and Alcantara. Neither of them particularly close to it, and a leadoff double for Louisville today. That is Friedel's third double since joining the Louisville Bats, and he's at second for Ivan Johnson, the left fielder. Last time out, Wicks was knocked around by Toledo, six runs over 4 2/3 innings. He gave up seven hits, two of them home runs. Now it's Ivan Johnson in on the right side, pitch number one. He shows bunt and pushed through a pitch that would have been outside, and it's 0-1 instead. Not a good bunt attempt by Ivan Johnson. Sinker way up and outside from Wicks. Johnson 279, 9 homers, 24 batted in. The infielder's still back. And this time he shows no signs of a bunt and takes outside. Backdoor slider that spun away from Wicks, 1-1. Johnson has mashed left-handed pitching, hitting .381 against lefties this year. Miller at second, holding Friedel close. Wicks home with a 1-1 and a swing and a miss over the top of a sinker at the top of the zone, and it's now 1-2. Wicks against Louisville on the 23rd of April. That was in Des Moines, through 2 2/3 scoreless, despite allowing five hits. Johnson with a bat on his back shoulder. Looks out of the mound. Here comes the 1-2 pitch, and that's up and away. And evens the count. Defensively, Jonathan Long at first. Owen Miller at second. Ben Cowles the shortstop with James Triantos at third. The outfield from left to right. Justin Dean, Brett Bateman, and Kevin Alcantara with Eric Yang, the catcher. 2-2. Johnson fouls off a changeup. He was out in front, but just made a little bit of contact to stay alive. Whether you're cheering from the stands or relaxing at home, the right place makes all the difference. Step up to the plate with Artisan Management Group. Live well, live Artisan. Again, they bring you today's defense. Man on second right away for Louisville. 2-2 on the number two hitter. And Johnson took just off the inside corner for ball three. Good pitch by Wicks. 92 just off the inside edge. And a good at-bat for Ivan Johnson, who's at least trying to get Friedel to third with less than two outs. Payoff pitch. And Wicks shot the inside corner again and just missed. Ball four. 92-mile-an-hour sinker, and that would have been a strike had the I-Cubs challenged. Eric Yang decided not to pull the trigger, and instead there are two on with nobody out. That was a perfect pitch, a sinker right at the bottom of the zone on the inside corner. And the I-Cubs, a little bit less aggressive than Louisville in the way they challenge pitches, decide not to, and let's see if that costs Wicks. Here's Hector Rodriguez, the DH, left on left, first pitch swinging, ground ball, base hit into left field. Being waved around third is Friedel. Dean comes up throwing to third, and runners will end up at first and second. Three batters into the game. Louisville has a 1-0 lead on Hector Rodriguez's 32nd run batted in. He is incredibly aggressive on the first pitch in almost every at bat. Went after that one and rolled it the other way through the left side of the infield in between short and third. And Friedel can fly. Scored easily, and there are still two on with nobody out for Michael Tolia. Now you got to make some pitches to this guy, or this one could get ugly early. 15 home runs, 44 runs batted in, hitting 252. Switch hitter batting right, takes a first pitch slider from Wicks on the inside part of the plate for strike one. A similar start for Louisville in terms of the first three men reaching as the I-Cubs had yesterday. They scored three in the first. 0-1 to Tolia, and a foul ball off the front foot of the big slugger, and it's 0-2. Tolia putting together big numbers. He has not done all that well in what is a hitter's ballpark here at Louisville Slugger Field, hitting just 216 at home. But he has done damage against the I-Cubs, 357 and three home runs. But he's behind 0-2 as Wicks deals outside with a changeup, ball one. Wicks with two strikes, especially on a right-handed hitter, always trying to get back to the changeup as the put-away pitch. He can get a guy out in front of that and get him to roll over for a double play as well. Runners at first and second. The 1-2 to Tolia, grounded towards short. This could be two. Kyle's backhands to second for one on to first, and it is a double play. Exactly what Jordan Wicks needed there. A double play brought to you by Roto-Rooter. You know Roto-Rooter can help you unclog a drain, but did you know they can also take care of water restoration, mold testing and removal, and both commercial and residential plumbing? Next time you need to get out of a jam, call on Roto-Rooter Des Moines and make your troubles go down the drain. Johnson to third, but with two outs for Francisco Urbaez. Wicks fires and dropped a big old bender, 79 in the dirt for ball one. A nice turn by Cowles and Miller up the middle. Start that big double play. 6-4-3. Urbaez hitting 289. Waits for the 1-0 pitch. And looks at a strike on the fastball. 18 runs batted in for Urbaez. Not a big power guy. He's not especially fast, but he just puts the bat on the ball and oftentimes finds a hole. 6 out of the stretch, the 1-1. Pounds the outside corner. It's 1-2. I thought Urbaez challenged, but he was actually just putting his hand on top of his helmet. You've got to be careful with that nowadays. I thought he had tapped the top of his helmet, just putting the helmet back on. And now the count 1-2 as Wicks readies and delivers. Downstairs with a heater, two balls and two strikes. Wicks will get a new baseball here. Louisville had two men on and a run already in with nobody out here in the first. It's still 1-0, and Wicks, you can get out of here with just one run allowed, would feel pretty good. Infield with a slight pull shift, and now the 2-2. Urbaez took a back foot breaking ball, three balls and two strikes. On deck is Austin Hendrick, another guy who has crushed left-handed pitching. Wicks trying to avoid his second walk of the first. As the sign from Eric Yang, now the payoff pitch. And it's bounced over the mound towards second. Owen Miller is there, just right of the bag. He'll lob it over to first, and the inning is over. Not bad for Jordan Wicks. One run in on a couple of hits. He used a double play and strands one. 1-0 Louisville after one on the I-Cubs Radio Network.
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0: Jonathan Long will lead off in the second. Long has hit a home run in two of the last three games, including last night. The iCubs trail 1-0 after one. Long 259, four home runs, 30 RBI. And the first pitch of the inning was his tower as he ducks out of the way. And it sails to the backstop. Sam Venskooter, 91, up under the chin of Long. And it's ball one. Venskooter crouches down, straightens up with a sign now, the 1-0 pitch. And he threw a tight slider to the outside corner. Always a good idea after you come over the head of a hitter, and it's 1-1. No hitter is comfortable leaning out over the plate after first pitch fastball knocks their helmet off. See if Long can settle into the at-bat now. The 1-1 pitch on the way. It's another breaking ball. This one outside. Two balls and a strike. And Venskooter probably three or four innings today. 60 to 70 pitches. The max is 2-1. Spins to the inside corner. And it's even 2-2 on Long. Another slider. Actually, that one registering as a curveball. After three straight sliders. All breaking balls. And the break-even pitch hit in the air toward right. Hendrick drifting back to his right. Makes the catch on the run. And Long is retired for out number one. Now the first at-bat in an Iowa Cubs uniform for a long time for Kevin Alcantara, who had been up in the big leagues. 15 home runs, still leads the Iowa Cubs in that category, still toward the top of the International League. Alcantara optioned on the off day Monday, takes a breaking ball knee-high for a strike. He last played in a game for the Iowa Cubs on May 21st at home against Memphis. Here's the 0-1 pitch, down and in, and Alcantara had to jump out of the way of the Venskooter fastball. One ball and one strike. Alcantara played in several games in Chicago, did not get many at-bats, though. He takes a massive cut at the 1-1, coming up empty, and he's behind Venskooter 1-2. In fact, at his time with the Cubs, he had 10 plate appearances, 9 at-bats, and went 1-for-9. He was a pinch runner most often late in games. 1-2 now. And a slider in the dirt. Two balls and two strikes. So it's been 20 days or so since Alcantara received regular at-bats. Two balls, two strikes. Venskooter fires, and Alcantara, sharp ground ball into right field for a base hit. Nicely done by Kevin Alcantara, and that's something he was doing toward the middle part of May when he was called up is using the opposite field. So Alcantara is aboard for James Triantos, who has torched Louisville this year. I mean, he has absolutely dominated the Louisville bats. Like, they're seeing the ball well against somebody, and then there's what Triantos has done against Louisville. He is 16 for 36 with four home runs and 12 RBI in nine games. First pitch to him today, ripped sharply up the middle into left center field, a base hit. This is going to roll a while before the center fielder Frito gets there. Alcantara is into third, and Triantos dives into second with a double. Well, that makes him 17 for 37 against Louisville. Yet another extra base hit for Triantos, and the I-Cubs are in business with second and third and just one out. For Triantos, that is double number 14 in what has been a really good season for James. Corners in, middle back for Cowles. First pitch outside from Ben Scooter, ball one. The I-Cubs with a chance here to get even with a sac fly or even a ground out to a middle infielder or get ahead on a base hit. 1-0 to Cowles. Drops down low, ball two. Cowles having a kind of a quiet, underrated year at the plate. Spent some time on the injured list, but his average higher right now than it was for any extended stretch last year at 258. 2-0. He swings and drives the ball high and deep to left. This is way back. Johnson is looking up, reaching up, and it's off the wall. Alcantara will score. Triantos got a late start. He's going to try and score, and he gets in standing up. Ben Cowles just misses a home run. He settles for a go-ahead 2-RBI double, and the I-Cubs have a 2-1 lead in the second. Well, off the bat, I was confident that ball would find its way out of this ballpark, but not quite for Cowles. Instead, a go-ahead double. That'll work just as well. And Cowles now with 21 RBI on the season. I'm telling you, he has been swinging the bat a lot more confidently this year. That was a hanging breaking ball from Ben Scooter, 2-0. 354 feet. He's at second for Eric Yang, who swings and lines the ball toward left. This one right at Ivan Johnson, the left fielder. And he makes the catch without having to move his feet for out number two. Good contact from Eric Yang. So the I-Cubs have matched their total amount of runs against Ben Scooter this year in four games in two innings today. And Justin Dean, the number nine hitter, will be the final man to face Ben Scooter the first time through the lineup. Dean hitting 224, three homers and 22 RBI. A look at second of the pitch. Dean with a line drive into center field. That's a base hit. Cowles will score. A bobble by Friedel in center. Dean will stay at first in RBI single. It's 3-1 Iowa on RBI number 23 of the season by Justin Dean. I'm telling you, there's something about this ballpark. The Iowa Cubs love hitting here at Louisville Slugger Field. I said it yesterday. There's a certain segment of the population that lives here in Louisville, Kentucky, that thinks that the Iowa Cubs are undefeated this year. Top of the order, Brett Bateman. He singled his first time up, and he takes off the plate for ball one from Ben Scooter. This is the best the I-Cubs have seen Ben Scooter this year. Dean a threat to run at first. The 1-0 pitch, Ben Scooter quick to the plate, and it misses down and in. 2-0. So a 2-RBI double by Cowles, followed by an RBI single from Dean. 2-0 pitch off the end of the bat of Bateman. Chopped to second. Gloved by Patelli. He'll go to first, and the inning is over. But it's a productive second inning for the Iowa Cubs, who score three runs on four hits. They leave one stranded and take a 3-1 lead after an inning and a half in Louisville on the iCubs radio network.
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0: Jordan Wicks back to work with the lead now. The Iowa Cubs in front of Louisville 3-1. It's Austin Hendrick, a left-handed batter, to lead off the second for the Bats. Here's pitch number one from Jordan. It's a breaking ball, breaking off the outside corner for ball one. In at third is Triantos, as Wicks misses with a fastball now. The rest of the infield hooked around to the pull side. Now the 2-0 pitch. Hendrick leans over the plate and started his bat. Decided to leave it on his shoulder and takes a strike. The ball got on the field out in right center, so Brett Bateman will jog back there and grab it, or maybe not a ball, but something out there. It was something black. Tosses it up into the picnic area out there behind right center field. It doesn't happen as much here as it does in Indianapolis, where you've got the berm the entire way around the field. Now we're ready to go. Wicks will deal with the kick of the right leg. Here's the 2-1. Hendrick hits it in the air toward deep right. Alcantara drifted back. Now comes in and settles underneath it, slapping his leg before making the catch. And there's one down. That's a very patented move by the Jaguar. Gets under a ball, just kind of whacks that glove hand against his knee or thigh and makes the catch. One out for Will Banfield, the catcher, behind the plate for a second straight day. 263 with four home runs and 25 RBI for Banfield. First pitch to the right-handed hitter breaks outside. He missed with a backdoor slider, ball one. Banfield chiseling out a foothold in the back of the right-handed box. 263, four homers, 25 RBI. Former high draft pick of the Marlins takes down low from Jordan. Two balls and no strikes. Good start offensively again for the Iowa Cubs in support of a starting pitcher. Saw it yesterday with Doug Nikhazy. Three runs in the first. Today, three runs in the second. As Wicks deals, and the ball is lined on one hop through the left side by Banfield for a base hit. Justin Dean over to pick it up. Banfield with a single with one out. Now it's the eight hitter Garrett Hampson, the shortstop, whose first introduction into this series was as a pitcher yesterday late in the game. Hampson, very good speed. A lot of time in the big leagues for Hampson. 207, two homers, 15 RBI this year. The first pitch, he shows bunt, pulls back in, takes upstairs. And he has been not quite a regular player this year, in large part because their top shortstop prospect, Edwin Arroyo, has spent most of the year here in Louisville, now in the big leagues. Wicks home with a 1-0. Hampson waves and misses, and it's even 1-1. Wicks staring right at the runner at first, Banfield. Not a big threat to run. He sends the pitch toward the plate. Hampson checks his swing, and it misses down and away for ball two. Wicks again fires, 2-1 pitch, popped up, shallow right field. Alcantara is in and settling underneath it again. He'll skip to his right and make the catch in the end for out number two. That's a can of corn into shallow right, brought to you by Central Iowa KFC. There are two outs in the inning, Iowa on top 3-1. Dominic Patelli, the nine hitter, will stand in, a guy who is probably not yet supposed to be a regular in AAA. 24 years old, has spent most of the last 2 years in AA. The first pitch to him missed up and away from Wicks. Ball one, but he has torn the cover off the ball in AAA. He's hit under 200 in Chattanooga for most of this season, but in his times in Louisville, he's hitting 375. Wicks home. And that's a strike right on the mitt of Yang, who was set up toward the outside part of the plate. One-one. Sent in motion, and a strike dotting the outside corner to Patelli, and now Wicks in front, 1-2. Some bad news out of Colorado today. Matthew Boyd was supposed to rejoin the rotation this weekend. It sounds like that's going to be delayed with some soreness from his last start in Iowa. Check swing by Patelli. Runner took off from first. Yang throws behind him, and that throw is late. They're going to appeal to second and say that Patelli went too far. So all that at first did not matter. It's a strikeout for Wicks, his first of the night. And the Louisville second comes to an end. No runs on a hit, no errors and a man left. After two, Iowa leads 3-1 on the iCubs radio network.
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0: On to inning number three we go on this Wednesday evening in Louisville, Kentucky. Iowa Cubs have a 3-1 lead over the Louisville Bats, and the middle of the order at the plate against Sam Benscooter here in the third. Owen Miller lined into a double play right at the first baseman his first time up. And the pitch from Benscooter is grounded towards short. On the first pitch, Hampson collects, throws toward first, and Miller is retired 6-3 for out number one. Well, it is Marty Peavy coaching third today. I asked him about it before the game, and he said when Damon Miner, who coached first yesterday, or coached third, pardon me, in last night's game while Marty was suspended, Damon showed up and told Marty, I'm going to coach third again today. And Marty said, well, hold on. I'm going to go out there. It's my job. It was a breaking ball missed inside. 1-0. He said, if I'm not out there, I'll probably hear about it. I'm supposed to be out there on a daily basis, so that's the manager's job, and he's back at third. And no issue for the offense early in this one as B.J. Murray takes a strike. B.J. fly to left his first time up. But, yeah, as we went to break, Matthew Boyd, Craig Counsell, saying will not start this weekend against San Francisco as Murray waves and misses over an off-speed pitch from Benscooter, falling behind 1-2. After his last rehab start, his shoulder was sore. He felt it in a bullpen, and they're going to push it back. 1-2 to Murray. Fisted in the air toward third and caught by Urbaez on the infield dirt. He was shaded near where the shortstop would normally play, but it's a pop-out to the five position, and there are two gone for Jonathan Long. I don't think if there's been news about starting pitching this year for the Cubs, it's been all bad news. Tyone hurt. Cabrera missed time. Horton out for the year. Steele's rehab was slowed. His recovery delayed. Breaking ball into Jonathan Long for a strike. Matthew Boyd has been injured twice. Now you thought you had him back. Not quite. The 0-1. Bounced in the dirt, and it's even a ball and a strike, but with that in mind, how about the performance of Javier Saad the other day on Sunday night? Ball and a strike. Here it is. Ground ball, right side and gloved on a big hop by Tolia. He spins in a circle and throws to Benscooter. Nice play by Tolia to end a 1-2-3 inning. Benscooter has alternated really good innings and one tough one today. And as a result, the iCubs have a 3-1 lead early. We head to the bottom of the third next on the iCubs Radio Network.
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0: Jordan Wicks back to work, bottom half of the third. The Iowa Cubs lead Louisville 3-1. And it's the top of the order for the bats once again. And you look at the way this Louisville team has changed since the iCubs last played them early in the year in Des Moines and, of course, here in the second week of the season. And

But in the past, they had Blake Dunn leading off, who it felt like was on base every time. Then they had Edwin Arroyo and Hector Rodriguez, two of their top prospects, followed by Reese Hines or Noelvi Marte. Bender missed up to Johnson ball one. Then you had guys like Blade and Tolia, who were big-time power threats with a lot of time in the big leagues. And then you had players like Urbiaz and this guy, Ivan Johnson, hitting 7, 8, or 9. 1-0 is fouled back by Johnson into seats behind home plate, 1-1. And they had one of the best lineups in the league. But you look at their lineup now, and you feel like if you can contain Friedel, Rodriguez, and Tolia, you'll have a pretty good chance to win. The iCubs did it yesterday. 1-1 from Wicks, hammered in the air to left by Johnson. He got this one a little bit off the end of the bat, and Justin Dean will run it down on the warning track for the first out of the inning. Johnson just missed that one, and what would have been a game-tying home run. Wicks threw a changeup right down Main Street, and I mean right down the middle. And Johnson just a little bit out in front, and it keeps the ball in the ballpark. So one out for Hector Rodriguez, who had the RBI single in the first. If you get to that Hendrick, Banfield, Hampson, Patelli part of the order, again, you can make some hay there as a pitcher. Throw to first, good move by Wicks, but Friedel dives back. Hector Rodriguez made his debut at Triple-A last year against the Iowa Cubs and had a massive series. Reds number 6 prospect. Left on left, first pitch. And he swings, as is typically the case, and fouls back a breaking ball into the net, strike one. Last year, after spending a bulk of the year in Double-A Chattanooga, Rodriguez played 53 games in Louisville, hit .260 with 7 home runs. Went 11 for 22 against the Iowa Cubs in July. The 0-1 pitch drops down low from Jordan, 1-1. Rodriguez was initially signed out of the Dominican Republic by the Mets for $100,000. Traded to the Reds. As Wicks offers in the dirt, blocked by Yang, he'll steer Frieder back to first. He was traded to the Reds in 2022 at the deadline for Tyler Naquin and Philip Deal. Was the Reds' number 11 prospect last year, but moved up with a big season. 2-1 on him. Friedel at first, one out. 3-1 Iowa in the third. The next pitch from Wicks, lined to short, caught by Cowles moving right, and he steers Friedel back to first. The base running by Friedel as he avoids being doubled off, but there are two outs for Michael Tolia. Bounced into a 6-4-3 double play. That was huge for Wicks in the first, who had given up one run already and had two men on with nobody out when Tolia came to the plate. Got him to go 6-4-3. And then Wicks got another ground out to strand a runner at third and limit the damage to one. Long holding Friedel at first. First pitch to Tolia. Change up tumbling into the dirt for ball one. Bridges out behind center field and right field here in downtown Louisville. Nice ballpark, Louisville Slugger Field. As Wicks offers and throws a bender down and into Tolia, laid off again, 2-0. That's kind of the thing in AAA, right? You go to a lot of these cities, downtown ballparks, good backdrops, and nicely done. A different standard at AAA than single-A or double-A. 2-0 pitch to Tolia downstairs, ball three. Nine hits early in this game, 5 for Iowa, 4 for Louisville. Got to be careful here, 3-0 to Tolia. He represents the tying run, and Wicks delivers off the outside corner, ball four. It's the second walk issued by Wicks. I think once you're behind 2-0, 3-0, you would rather take your chances with Urbiaz than Tolia. So here comes Urbiaz, who was the ground out that ended the first inning, induced by Wicks. He grounded a second. Owen Miller made the play.

We're having a chat with TJ Friedel. Now backs up into his position as Wicks delivers and missed outside. He's missed with five straight. Next pitch. Whacked on a line into center. That'll drop for a base hit. Dean charging hard, picks it out of bounds. Throw will go to third. Triantos gloves it, but not in time to tag Tolia. Friedel scores, and it's 3-2. A two-out single by Urbaez just lofted that into shallow left center field for a base hit. Tolia able to go first to third, and Urbaez has his 19th RBI of the season as Louisville moves within one. And that brings Austin Hendrick to the plate. He flied to right his first time up. Eric Yang will head out to the mound and chat with Jordan Wicks. Tony Cagoule, the pitching coach, will join them. And now the rest of the infielders all congregate around the mound. A kind of a funny story. The game against Toledo on Saturday that had all of the ejections in it in the doubleheader, game two. The ejections for the Iowa Cubs came on the hit-by-pitch of Velasquez to Haoyu Lee after they had had words earlier. And then the Toledo ejection came on an interference call on the batter, Tyler Gentry, on a ball in the dirt with Lee trying to go to third. And Eric Yang picked up the ball, ran into Gentry, and they called interference. And I said you could kind of understand both sides. Wicks back to work to Hendrick with men on the corners. And a check swing and a breaking ball sends a line drive right over the head of the hitter on deck, Will Banfield, who ducked out of the way. And it's 0-1 on Hendrick. But I said, as a hitter, you don't have a lot of places to go. You don't know where the catcher is going to throw from. So where do you go? And he was still in the box, but Yang ran into him. The 0-1 pitch, fouled back again by Hendrick, and it's 0-2. And apparently, Pat Kelly, the Louisville manager, was watching that play. And he told their broadcaster, Nick Curran, I taught Eric Yang how to do that. I'm proud of him. If you can't get the guy out, run into the hitter and see what happens. And Yang did it to perfection. Runner goes from first. 0-2 bounces in the dirt. Yang saved a run by getting his chest in front of it. But Urbaez has a rare stolen base. And is at second, his first of the year. And Metter at second and third, and now Louisville is a base hit away from grabbing the lead. I-Cubs clinging to a 3-2 advantage right now. It's 1-2 on Hendrick. Yet hitting almost 350 against lefties. The 1-2 pitch had him out in front of a breaking ball, but he got the end of the bat to it and spoiled it foul.

Wickscheck second. Glance at third and the 1-2 to Hendrick. Roll toward first, long in fair territory, deep in the hole. Flips to Wicks, has to hurry, and it's off his glove up into the air and back to long as everybody is saved. Boy, long grabbed that deep in the hole, and Wicks was not going to beat Hendrick. It was going to be a close play. They were about even on the way to first. Long's underhanded toss hit Wicks, and the glove bounced up into the air and back to long as Louisville ties the game. And now the go-ahead run is at third. Tolley has scored. Urbaez advanced 90 feet. We'll wait for the scoring on that one. There's a world where that could be an infield hit because, again, I don't know that Wicks was going to beat the runner to the base. And men are on the corners for Will Banfield, who singled his first time up. Game tied at three, and a changeup is spiked in the dirt. That is going to be an infield hit. And thus, RBI number seven for Hendrick. And Wicks walking slowly back to the mound. Again, it is a humid day here in Louisville. Felt like 100 this afternoon. 1-0. And that slipped out of his hand. A bender up high for ball two. It's currently 89 degrees in Louisville, Kentucky, but feels like something in the 90s. Two balls, no strikes. Wicks staring at first. Comes home. 2-0 pitch. Blasted foul down the right field line by Banfield. 59% humidity right now in Louisville. It feels like 101. Actually, not the mid-90s. A little bit soggier than that. Two balls and a strike. Two men on for Louisville. They've tied the game here in the third. The next pitch blasted deep to left by Banfield. This is trouble. Way back and gone. Onto the concourse. Above the left field seats, a go-ahead three-run shot for the Bats, and they lead 6-3.

0: 106 off the bat for Will Banfield. Wicks threw him a fastball right out over the plate, knee high. And what was a 3-1 lead when the inning began is now a 6-3 deficit for the Iowa Cubs as Garrett Hapson comes to the plate. Fly to right, his first time up. Pitch number one here is on the lower outside edge for strike one. Well, the home run ball was the issue for Wicks up in the big leagues. Those two starts against St. Louis and Pittsburgh. The 0-1 from the belt. And he shot the outside corner again. This one missed away. Banfield jumped all over that one. Ball and a strike, here it is. Hampson, a ground ball over the mound. Up the middle, into center field, another base hit in the inning for the Louisville Bats, who are going to send at least nine to the plate. That's the fifth hit of the inning, and the I-Cubs bullpen is starting to have some movement. Ty Block is likely to throw multiple innings out of the pen today, but you also have some regular relievers available as well. Luis Peralta is one of those. Looks like Peralta, Zach Lee, Ty Block all starting to move around. Now it's Dominic Patelli, who struck out in his first at bat. He looks at a slider outside from Wicks, ball one. Ryan Jensen, though, is going to be the first guy to actually get up on the mound. 1-0. Banfield runs. The pitch is outside. Throw to second. He's late and into center field. That's actually Hampson, pardon me, who steals the base. He will stay at second as the throw found its way into center field from Eric Yang. So for Garrett Hampson, his fifth stolen base. He has not been caught this season. It feels like that happens to the Iowa Cubs more than any other team, where the throw down to second on a stolen base ends up in center field. Whether it's the catcher's throw or the middle infielder's not knocking it down, that's the main issue. Patelli takes up and away and three straight out of the zone from Wicks. A five-run third for the Louisville Bats. And now a 3-0 pitch from Wicks to the nine hitter, and that's on the outside corner. Patelli was going to stand there like a statue. No matter where that one was located, Wicks is closing in on 70 pitches. This will be his 66th of the night. 3-1 to Patelli, and another strike in the same spot. Patelli thought maybe that would be ball four. And it was really close, probably should have been. Instead, 3-2. He'll use a timeout, redo the batting gloves, and wait for the payoff pitch from Wicks. That pitch on the way from the southpaw. And grounded sharper to short, backhanded by Cowles. Near the outfield grass, he fires across the way, and the inning is over. But not before Louisville scores five runs. They do so on five hits, no errors, and leave a couple. So we head to the fourth. The I-Cubs now behind by multiple runs. They trail 6-3 on the I-Cubs radio network.
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0: Now the iCubs now trailing by 3 runs. They entered the bottom of the last inning up by a pair. 6-3 Louisville. Kevin Alcantara will lead off against the new pitcher, right-hander Jared Lyons. 25-year-old into the game. Alcantara singled his first time up, came around to score. And Lyons relieving Ben Scooter out of the windup with the first pitch. The right-hander delivers his strike, and it's in there at 89 miles per hour. Lyons has pitched twice here in Triple-A, 3 innings, 1 unearned run on 2 hits. He's walked 5 and struck out 4, and he misses downstairs to Alcantara. 1 ball and 1 strike, a Plumbers and Steamfitters pitching change. More on that after the 1-1 to Kevin. Alcantara gulps one foul toward the right side. In today's business, Climate Unit partners you can trust and that care about you and your company as well as your customers, partners like Plumbers and Steamfitters, Local Union number 33. 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Alcantara will use a timeout here. And now a 1-2 pitch coming home from Jared Lyons. And it's in the dirt. Laid off by Kevin. A good take. 2 balls and 2 strikes. 84-mile-an-hour curveball downstairs from Lyons. Alcantara, 15 home runs in that first stint with the Iowa Cubs. Waits for a 2-2 pitch. And checks his swing, just getting a piece and lining it softly back behind home plate. By the way, Alcantara with a single has reached base in 22 straight at Triple-A this year. An active streak as he gets another 2-2 pitch. And lines it back up the middle into center field, a base hit. Kevin Alcantara is 2-for-2 in his return to the Iowa Cubs lineup. And a slash of the old Jaguar paw over at first. Haven't seen that in a while. James Triantos will be the batter. Double his first time up. Again, 17-for-37 against Louisville this year. Trianto is trying to add to it right now. Trianto squats low in the right-hand box. Here comes Lyons. And that pitch down and away, ball one. Lyons with a very strong mustache. Although Frankie Scalzo might beg to differ. Not quite a handlebar, but a little bit of a curl at the end of the mustache for Lyons. Fires a 1-0 pitch, and that's ripped on a line into left field. Another base hit for Triantos. He's 2-for-2 today. And 18-for-38 against Louisville. Runners on first and second, nobody out, and the Iowa Cubs trying to strike back after the big inning by Louisville in the bottom of the third. Two on, nobody out for Cowles, who had a 2-RBI double his first time up. Jared Lyons, a 14th-round pick of the Reds out of George Mason in 2022. He's a native of Bethesda, Maryland. Most of the year in Chattanooga so far, where he worked mainly out of the bullpen. First pitch to Cowles. He shows bunt, pushes it back to the mound. Lyons looked at second, goes to first, and will get the out. It's a sacrifice, 1-3. You got to imagine that was not intended to be a sacrifice. I think Cowles was bunting for a hit. Instead, he bunted it right back to the mound. But he does get runners to second and third for Eric Yang, who lined to left his first time up. In Double-A, Lyons made 10 appearances, had a 3.89 ERA and a strikeout per inning. His first one to Yang is a check swing and a slider to the inside corner, strike one. Yang, the longtime Louisville bat, first year for him outside of the Reds organization for the I-Cubs. Runners at second and third, corners in, middle back, and Yang waits for the 0-1. Here it is. Swing and a miss. That ball down and off the inside corner, and Yang waved over the top. A good changeup from Jared Lyons. Lyons also pitched for Louisville for a couple of appearances last year. Two starts, in fact, for the Bats. Ahead 0-2. Works to Yang, and a breaking ball lined to deep right field, driving Hendrick back. He makes the catch. Alcantara will tag. Throw to the plate is cut off by Tolia, and the I-Cubs are on the board on the Eric Yang sacrifice fly. They trail 6-4. Two outs in the inning, still at second Triantos, and the 12th RBI of the season for Yang. They get at least one back here in a ballpark like this. You just want to hang around. There's always the opportunity for a big inning. Justin Dean had an RBI single his first time up. Chance to do the same thing here, and the first pitch is popped up toward right, drifting foul and into the seats. And the College World Series will begin on Friday. So that'll have the attention of the clubhouse. Also, the World Cup tomorrow gets underway. That'll be on as well, I'm sure. A lot to choose from this time of the year. The NBA Finals tonight. Spin and a throw to second. Triantos is leading and picked off to end the inning. He kept widening the lead out there at second, and Lyons, with a good move, had the shortstop sneaking in behind James, and that's how the inning ends. One run on two hits, no errors, and nobody left. After three and a half, Louisville in front 6-4 on the I-Cubs radio network.
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0: Jordan Wicks is back out for the bottom of the fourth. He and the Iowa Cubs trailing here in Louisville 6-4. It's the top of the order again. TJ Friedel, 2-for-2 today, 2 runs scored. Wicks home. Friedel shows bunt, started to run toward first, and the pitch curled to the outside corner for strike one. In at third, Triantos. Wicks fires another bender, and this one off the plate outside. That big curveball, almost impossible to bunt, because you're running toward first, and that pitch takes forever to get there. Can't get the bat over the plate anymore. The 1-1 from Jordan off the outside edge. Two balls and a strike. But another tough outing here for Jordan Wicks. Last two starts here for the Iowa Cubs, and he has allowed 12 runs and currently 7 2/3. And now he's outside to Fredo, 3-1. The Iowa Cubs have not been able to keep Fredo off the bases. 2 for 2 today, as I mentioned a moment ago. Yesterday, he was on base 3 times in 5 trips. Hitters count for him, and Wicks home with a 3-1, and that's a strike. Fredo striding but keeping the hands back, 3-2. And Fredo has very rarely been in AAA. This is a guy that for the better part of the last 4 or 5 years has been in the Reds lineup, often hitting leadoff. And what has been a good offensive group over the years. On the payoff pitch to open bottom half of the fourth, lined up the middle, and it's a 3-hit day for Fredo. Right back through the box. Every time the iCubs play Louisville, it feels like they have just received a player who has been a regular for the Reds, who has been optioned to AAA and absolutely rakes. And apparently that guy this week is going to be TJ Fredo. Ryan Jensen starts throwing again in the iCubs bullpen. I think the plan here is for Jensen to come in if it's an inning that Wicks comes out of mid-frame. Ivan Johnson now stands in and takes a little bit low for ball one. Johnson 0-for-1 with a walk. If they can get to a clean inning, that'll probably be when you see Ty Block.

0: Friedel edging off of first. Now the 1-0 to Johnson on the way, and it's tied 2-0. Wicks has been behind in the count here a bunch early in this inning and even last inning. Wicks fires, and that's outside 3-0. So he was 3-1 on Friedel, now 3-0 on Johnson, and this one might be coming to an end quickly for Jordan Wicks. Wicks deals, Johnson takes all the way, and it's a strike. Jordan trying to climb his way back into the count. You could use his zero this inning. Let the offense start to chip away a little bit more. Friedel waving back and forth at first, draws a throw from Wicks, and it's back in plenty of time. Three balls and a strike, Jordan Wicks to the plate. And a wave and a miss over the changeup. Good pitch. Johnson sitting dead red, came up empty and was way over the top of it. And another full count, two in a row here to open this inning for Jordan Wicks. Friedel singled, he's at first. Pats on top, 6-4. Long holds Friedel. Wouldn't be surprised to see him running. He is. The 3-2 is high, and it does not matter. Breaking ball missed upstairs. Ball four. A third walk issued by Jordan Wicks, and there are two on with nobody out for Louisville in this fourth inning, and that'll be all for the left-hander as Marty Peavy makes his way out of the dugout. Another Plumbers and Steamfitters pitching change. The I-Cubs go to the pen for the first time. It'll be Ryan Jensen coming into the game when we come back. The I-Cubs down 6-4, and there are two on with nobody out in the bottom of the fourth. Back for the conclusion of the inning next on the I-Cubs Radio Network.
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0: Ryan Jensen takes over for Jordan Wicks. Two men on, nobody out in the Louisville fourth. They are in front of the I-Cubs by a 6-4 score. Plenty of offense early in this one as Jensen, the hard-throwing right-hander, throws his final warm-up pitches. He is 2-2 with a 4.35 ERA this year. 16 games out of the Iowa bullpen, 20 and two-thirds innings. He has struck out 23 and walked 21. 19 hits allowed by Jensen, and Louisville looking for back-to-back big innings. It'll be Hector Rodriguez leading off, 1-for-2 with an RBI single. Now, if you're coming into the game here, a lot of times you try and get ahead right away. Be careful with the first one to Rodriguez. He'll swing and swing hard at the first pitch. Triantos at the edge of the grass at third. And the first one home, a backdoor slider, and a good pitch to get on top by Jensen. I-Cubs will try and turn two here on a ground ball. Tolia on deck. Tough part of the lineup for Jensen to take over. The 0-1, runners go, and a breaking ball hit in the air toward deep left center field. Bateman on the run, turning around. That's gone up onto the berm. And Hector Rodriguez has blown this one open. It's now 9-4 as Ryan Jensen allows a home run to the first batter he faces in tonight's ballgame. He hit that one a long way to left center field. 420 feet, 103 off the bat for home run number 12. And that's what this Louisville lineup can do to you. I mentioned it earlier, it's the top and middle of the order that you're worried about. Friedel has been all over the bases. Rodriguez has four RBI and 35 on the season. Still nobody out. 9-4 Louisville, and here's Tolio for one today. A double play and a walk, and Jensen starts him with a heater low and outside at 95 for ball one. We saw Jensen hit 99 earlier this year. He has not regularly been to that degree on the radar gun, typically 96, 97, as he fires outside again 2-0. 95s today with the fastball here in his first inning. Nine runs on 10 hits for Louisville. Their offense was held in check last night, not so much today. And Jensen behind to a dangerous hitter in Tolia. The 2-0 pitch, he gets under it and pops it up foul. Jensen out of the stretch, he's 2-1. Outside, ball three. Gets right-handed pitching. As a switch hitter, Tolia hitting left-handed, has hit 12 of his 15 home runs. About a 250 hitter from the left side, but way more pop. And now it's a 3-1 from Jensen. And that's a fastball that he was right on, but fouled straight back. The entire infield covered in shade at this point of the ballgame. The outfield is in sunlight to this point. As a 3-2 pitch is sent home to Tolia, the cleanup hitter. Tolia hits it off the end of the bat on the ground to third. Triantos is there, stepping out of the infield grass before making a strong throw, and there's finally an out here in the bottom of the fourth. After the first three had reached and scored, Jensen gets Tolia to ground out. By the way, that home run that Jensen allowed to Rodriguez was the first home run that he had given up this year. Francisco Urbiaz now, 1-for-2 with a single. That drove in a run. The right-handed hitter takes a breaking ball from Jensen, who gets on top 0-1. We've talked about the struggles of the pitching staff for Iowa. In terms of overall ERA, they are last in the league, the only team over six with an ERA. Jensen to the plate, outside, two balls and a strike. In fact, the iCubs are the only team above 5.60 in terms of ERA. They are 43 points higher than anybody else, almost half an earned run. Jensen's 1-1 off the outside corner for ball two. Omaha is at 559, Louisville at 532, but the iCubs, again, an ERA much larger than everybody else. In terms of home runs allowed, the iCubs are now tied for first as a breaking ball is in for a strike, and it's 2-2. The iCubs are in their 63rd game this year, and they've allowed 96 home runs. 2-2 pitch. Blasted foul on the ground wide of third. And remains 2-2 on Urbiaz. So you're basically giving up 1.5 home runs per game on average. 96 in just over 60 ball games. Another 2-2 to Urbiaz. That's down and away. It's a full count to a second straight batter. Now Ty Block starts to throw in the bullpen. Again, the idea here is to have Block, who is normally a starter, come into this game with a clean inning. I'd love for Jansen to get two more outs. Here's a payoff pitch to Francisco Urbaez. And this is skied to left center. A lazy fly ball for Justin Dean, the left fielder. He hauls it in on the run, and there are two outs. With two outs, Austin Hendrick is the batter, one for two with an RBI infield hit. That was the ball that Wicks couldn't hold on to on the flip from Johnny Law. Henson deals off the end of the bat, a lazy fly ball towards shallow left. Triantos on the run. He can't get there, and it's a fair ball. He'll try for second and then slam on the brakes. Hendrick scrambles back to first with his second single of the game. He hasn't hit a ball entirely hard today. Yet has two hits. Triantos closest to the baseball, but not especially close to making the catch. So a man on with two outs for Will Banfield, who is two for two today, including a three-run home run in the third. It's 9-4 Louisville. The iCubs led 3-1 not all that long ago. The pitch. Is a breaking ball spinning outside 1-0. The ERA for the Iowa Cubs not going to go down in this one. Have already given up 9 runs in 4 innings. As Jensen fires down and off the inside corner for now, Yang wants to look at it. And our first challenge today is underway. And not quite for Eric Yang. It just missed, and I mean just missed, by a fraction of a lace, less than a tenth of an inch. It's a 2-0 count on Banfield, and the iCubs down to one challenge. 2-0, Banfield having a big day. Jensen home with the man on first, and that scrapes the bottom of the zone for a called strike. The catching situation here is interesting because both Banfield and P.J. Higgins earlier this year were guys that have put up good numbers in their career. Banfield stays here while Higgins has been in the big leagues for a while now. Runner goes, 2-1 pitch, high and tight. Yang's throw to second on one hop off the glove of Miller. It ricochets towards shallow center, but not far. And Austin Hendrick has a stolen base. Hendrick with his second of the season. There have been some guys who are not normally base stealers running on Ryan Jensen this inning. And previously, Jordan Wicks before that. So Will Banfield with the count 3-1. Chance to drive in another with a base hit. And the 3-1 pitch delivered. It's a strike, bottom of the zone with a fastball, 3-2. In the bottom of the fourth, this one moving at a snail's pace tonight, 9-4. Louisville on top. And now a payoff pitch to Banfield is due. Jensen sends it. Strike three called on the inside quarter. Banfield knew it, slams his hand on the bat, and the inning is over. That strikeout brought to you by Renova Anderson. They'll make a $5 contribution to the American Cancer Society for every strikeout by an iCubs pitcher. Three more for Louisville. They've scored 8 in the last 2 innings, and they lead 9-4 on the iCubs Radio Network.
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Justin Dean is the batter, the number nine hitter here in the top half of the fifth. The iCubs trail 9-4. And it's still the right-hander Jared Lyons on the mound. For Louisville, he delivers out of the windup and catches the upper outside corner with a fastball for strike one to Justin Dean, who had an RBI infield hit in the second. In at third is Urbaez. And the 0-1 pitch from the mustachioed Lyons inside. It caught Dean on the check swing. Where did it hit him? In the side, perhaps? Kind of holding his arm down by his waist. And the inning will start with a base runner for the iCubs. Dean is aboard for the second time. Not bad when you're down by five. You need base runners. And again, in this ball.